using the Roman system, made use of a calculating tool called the abacus to perform their arithmetic operations. We will observe what it is in a later section. Here there is a picture which reads Daredevil Contest, and the organizers have two different questions. First one says multiply CC XXXI and MD CCCLII, and the other one says fight with a lion. We can find many contestants standing for fighting with a lion and none with the multiplying of the Roman numbers. People using the Roman system made use of a calculating tool called the abacus to perform their arithmetic operations. We will observe what it is in a later section. However, only specially trained people use this tool for calculation. While going through the number system discussed above, it should not be misunderstood that historically, one system developed as an improvement over the previous system. This point should be kept in mind when studying the upcoming number systems too. The actual story of how each of the number systems developed is much more complex and many times not clearly known. And so, we will try not to trace this in the chapter. Figure it out. Question number 1. A group of indigenous people in a Pacific island use different sequences of number names to count different objects. Why do you think they do this? Question number 2. Consider the extension of the Gumulgal number system beyond 6 in the same way of counting by twos. Come up with ways of performing the different arithmetic operations like plus, minus, multiplication, division for numbers occurring in this system without using Hindu numerals. Use this to evaluate the following. Page number 61. First, Ukasar, Ukasar, Ukasar, Ukasar, Urapon within brackets plus Ukasar, Ukasar, Ukasar, Urapon within brackets. Second one, Ukasar, Ukasar, Ukasar, Ukasar, Urapon within brackets minus Ukasar, Ukasar, Ukasar within brackets. Third one, Ukasar, Ukasar, Ukasar, Ukasar, Urapon into Ukasar, Ukasar within brackets. Fourth one, Ukasar, Ukasar, Ukasar, Ukasar, Ukasar, Ukasar, Ukasar, Ukasar within brackets divided by Ukasar, Ukasar within brackets. Question number 3. Identify the features of the Hindu number system that make it efficient when compared to the Roman number system. Fourth one, using the ideas discussed in this section, try refining the number system you might have made earlier. 3.3, the idea of a base. First one, the Egyptian number system. Here we have a picture depicting about the Egyptian number system. We can find some animals, a girl and a father standing with her. We are now going to observe a written number system that the Egyptians developed around 3000 BCE. In the system, we observe the use of landmark numbers to group and represent a given number. However, what makes the system special is its sequence of landmark numbers. Imagine making collections of pebbles. The first landmark number is 1. Group together 10 collections

of the previous landmark number 1, its size is the second landmark number, which is 10. Group together 10 collections of the previous landmark number 10. Its size is the third landmark number, which is 10 into 10, that is equal to 100, and so on. Here we are provided with a picture in which we have one bead which represents 1, and then collection of 10 beads representing 10, and next we have 10 beads arranged in 10 rows representing 100, and in the next one we have 100 sheets arranged one after the other in 10 rows, which represents 1000. Page number 62. Each landmark number is 10 times the previous one. Since 1 is the first landmark number, they are all powers of 10. The following are the symbols given to these numbers. 1 is represented with a line, 10 with an inverted U, 10 to the power 2 with a rope, 10 to the power 3 with a flower, 10 to the power 4 with a finger, 10 to the power 5 with a tadpole, 10 to the power 6 with a god, 10 to the power 7 with sun. As in the case of Roman numbers, a given number is counted in groups of the landmark numbers, starting from the largest landmark number less than the given number. This is then used to assign the numeral. For example, 324, which equals 100 plus 100 plus 100 plus 10 plus 10 plus 4, is written as 3 ropes, 2 inverted U's and 4 lines. Figure it out. Question number 1. Represent the following numbers in the Egyptian system. 10,458, 1,023, 2,660, 784, 1,111, 70,707. Question number 2. What numbers do these numerals stand for? First one, 2 ropes, 7 inverted U's and 6 lines. Second one, variations on the Egyptian system and the notion of base. Instead of grouping together 10 collections of size equal to the previous landmark number, as in the case of the Egyptian system, can we get a number system by grouping together 5 collections of size equal to the previous landmark number? Can this 5 be replaced by any positive integer? Let us examine this possibility. Let 1 be the first landmark number. Group together 5 collections of size equal to the previous landmark number 1. Its size is the second landmark number, which is 5. Group together 5 collections of size equal to the previous landmark number 5. Its size is the third landmark number, which is 5 into 5 is equal to 25. Group together 5 collections of size equal to the previous landmark number 5. Its size is the fourth landmark number, which is 5 into 25, that is equal to 125. Page number 63. Here we are provided with a picture in which we can observe one ball, and in the next we have group in which we have 5 balls, and in the next picture we have 5 groups
of 5 balls in each group. Thus, we have a new number system where each landmark number is 5 times the previous one. Since 1 is the first landmark number, they are all powers of 5. 5 to the power 0 is equal to 1. For this, a symbol triangle is used. 5 to the power 1 is equal to 5. For this, 1 square is used for representation. 5 to the power 2 is equal to 25. In this, we have a hexagon which is used for its representation. 5 to the power 3 is equal to 125. Here, 1 circle is used to represent this. 5 to the power 4 is equal to 625. Here we have a curved line. 5 to the power 5 is equal to 3125. Here we have an upward arrow representing this number. Express the number 143 in this new system. Let us start grouping. Starting with the size 5 to the power 3 is equal to 125. As this is the largest landmark number smaller than 143, we get 143 is equal to 125 plus 5 plus 5 plus 5 plus 1 plus 1 plus 1. So, the number 143 in the new system is 1 circle, 3 squares and 3 triangles. Number systems having landmark numbers in which the A, first landmark number is 1 and B, every next landmark number is obtained by multiplying the current landmark number by some fixed number n is said to be a base n number system. The Egyptian number system is a base 10 system and the number system that we created is a base 5 system. A base 10 number system is also called a decimal number system. Figure it out. Question number 1. Write the following numbers in the above base 5 system using the symbols in table 2. 15, 50, 137, 293, 651. Question number 2. Is there a number that cannot be represented in our base 5 system above? Why or why not? Question number 3. Compute the landmark numbers of a base 7 system. In general, what are the landmark numbers of a base n system? The landmark numbers of a base n number system are the powers of n starting from n to the power 0 is equal to 1, comma, n, comma, n squared, comma, n cubed, etc. Page number 64. Advantages of a base n system. What is the advantage of having landmark numbers that are all the powers of a number? To understand this, let us perform some arithmetic operations using them. Example, add the following Egyptian numerals. We have 8 inverted U's and 7 lines plus 7 inverted U's and 8 lines. Let us find the total number of lines and inverted U's and group them starting from the largest possible landmark number. It has a total of 15 inverted U's and 15 lines. Since 10 inverted U's gives the next landmark number rope, the sum can be regrouped as sum is equal to 1 rope and 5 inverted U's and 16 lines. Page number 65. Since
10 lines.

gives a inverted U. We have sum is equal to rope and 5 inverted U's, 1 inverted U and 6 lines. That is equal to 1 rope, 6 inverted U's and 6 lines. Figure it out. First one, add the following Egyptian numerals. First one, 9 flowers, 6 ropes and 8 lines. And 5 ropes and 7 lines. Second one, 1 flower, 8 inverted U's and 5 inverted U's and 6 lines. 1 flower, 8 inverted U's and 4 inverted U's and 6 lines. Question number 2. Add the following numerals that are in the base 5 system that we created. Circle, 2 hexagons, 1 square, 2 triangles plus 3 circles, 1 hexagon, 2 squares, 2 triangles. Remember that in this system, 5 times a landmark number gives the next one. Page number 66. Rima says, I see a similarity in the method of adding numbers in the Egyptian and the Hindu system. A picture is provided here in which the calculations have been represented in Egyptian and Hindu system. Contrast the addition done in a base n number system with that done in the Roman system. In the Roman system, the grouping and the rearranging has to be done carefully, as it is not always by the same size that each landmark number has to be grouped to get the next one. The advantage of a number system with a base becomes more evident when we consider multiplication. How to multiply two numbers in Egyptian numerals? Let us first consider the product of two landmark numbers. Question number 1. What is any landmark number multiplied by an inverted U, that is 10? Find the following products. First one, 1 inverted U into another inverted U. Second one, 1 rope into 1 inverted U. Third one, 1 flower into 1 inverted U. Fourth one, 1 finger multiplied by 1 inverted U. Each landmark number is a power of 10. And so, multiplying it with 10 increases the power by 1. Which is the next landmark number? Question number 2. What is any landmark number multiplied by a rope? Find the following products, where 1 rope represents 10 to the power 2. First one, inverted U multiplied by 1 rope. Second one, 1 rope multiplied by another rope. Third one, 1 flower multiplied by 1 rope. Fourth one, a finger multiplied by 1 rope. Page number 67. Find the following products. First one, inverted U multiplied by 1 tadpole. Second one, 1 rope multiplied by 1 flower. Third one, 1 flower multiplied by another flower. Fourth one, 1 finger multiplied by 1 god. Thus, the product of any two landmark numbers is another landmark number. Does the property hold true in the base 5 system that we created? Does this hold for any number system with a base? What can we conclude about the product of a number and inverted U, that is 10, in the Egyptian system? First one, 2 ropes multiplied by 1 inverted U is same as 2 ropes is equal to 1 rope plus another rope. So, 2 ropes
multiplied by 1 inverted U is equal to within brackets 1 rope plus another rope multiplied by 1 inverted U. As these are numbers, the distributive law holds. So, 1 rope plus 1 rope within brackets multiplied by 1 inverted U is equal to 1 rope into 1 inverted U plus 1 rope into 1 inverted U. That is equal to 1 flower plus 1 more flower. That is equal to 2 flowers. Second one, 1 rope, 2 inverted U's, 1 line multiplied by 1 inverted U is same as 1 rope plus 2 inverted U's plus 1 rope. Thus, 1 rope, 2 inverted U's, 1 line multiplied by 1 inverted U is equal to within brackets 1 rope plus 2 inverted U's plus 1 line within brackets multiplied by 1 inverted U. Will the distributive property hold here? For the same reason that it holds for A plus B within brackets multiplied by N. It also holds when one of the numbers has more than two terms. For example, A plus B plus C within brackets multiplied by N is equal to AN plus BN plus CN. So, 1 rope plus 2 inverted U's plus 1 line within brackets multiplied by 1 inverted U is equal to 1 rope into inverted U within brackets plus 2 inverted U's into 1 inverted U within brackets plus 1 line multiplied by 1 inverted U within brackets. That is equal to 1 flower plus 2 ropes plus 1 inverted U. That is equal to 1 flower, 2 ropes, 1 inverted U. Page number 68. Now find the following products. First one, 5 ropes, 2 inverted U's, 2 lines within brackets multiplied by 1 inverted U. Second one, 1 flower, 1 inverted U multiplied by 1 inverted U. What would be a simple rule to multiply a number with inverted U? As has been seen, a process of multiplying two numbers involves the multiplication of landmark numbers. When the landmark numbers are powers of a number, then their product is another landmark number. This fact simplifies the process of multiplication. However, this is not the case with the Roman numerals, which is why multiplication using them is difficult. Thus, a number system whose landmark numbers are powers of a number, that is, a number system with a base, is efficient not only in number representation but also in its utility in carrying out arithmetic operations. The idea of a number system with a base was a turning point in the history of the evolution of number systems. Our modern Hindu number system is built on this structure, abacus that makes use of the decimal system. In around the 11th century, even the people still using the Roman numerals started using a calculating device, the abacus, constructed using a decimal system. It was a board with lines as given here in the figure. Starting from the line that stood for 1, each successive line stood for a successive power of 10. There is a picture provided here with Rima and father standing here and watching the abacus in front of them, which has different lines with 1, 10, 100 and 1000 with some beads in the abacus.

Numbers were represented in it as follows. The given number was first grouped into the landmark numbers, that is powers of 10. In exactly the same way, we have been grouping them so far. For each power of 10, as many counters were placed on its line as the number of times it occurred in the grouping. Page number 69. The presence of a counter above a line contributed a value of 5. For example, let us take the number 3426. It can be grouped as 3426 is equal to 1000 plus 1000 plus 1000 plus 100 plus 100 plus 100 plus 100 plus 100 plus 10 plus 10 plus 1 plus 1 plus 1 plus 1 plus 1 plus 1. This number was represented as given in the figure. Notice how the 6 ones are represented. To get an idea of how the abacus was used for calculations, let us consider a simple addition problem. 2907 plus 43. The two numbers were taken on either side of the vertical partition. Here, the picture of abacus is provided, which is depicting the addition problem 2907 plus 43. And Rima is trying to understand the same. How do you use this to find the sum? The counters along each line were brought together. What is to be done if the total in a line exceeded 10? Hint provided is, in this problem, the 7 ones and the 3 ones together make 10 ones, which contributes a counter to the line representing tens. Third, shortcomings of the Egyptian system. Despite being a number system that enabled relatively efficient number representations for numbers till a crore, that is 10 to the power 7, and relatively easy computations, the Egyptian system had a drawback. If larger and larger numbers needed to be represented, then there was a need for inventing an unending sequence of symbols for higher and higher powers of 10. Here, we notice the original challenge of number representation resurfacing in a different form. The next and the final idea in the history of the evolution of number systems not only solves this problem, but also remarkably simplifies number representation and computations. Figure it out. Question number 1. Can there be a number whose representation in Egyptian numerals has one of the symbols occurring 10 or more times? Why not? Page number 70. Question number 2. Create your own number system of base 4 and represent numbers from 1 to 16. Question number 3. Give a simple rule to multiply a given number by 5 in the base 5 system that we created. 3.4. Place value representation. First one, the Mesopotamian number system. Here, a picture of Mesopotamian civilization is given, and Rima and her father are watching the same. In the beginning, the number system used in ancient Mesopotamia had different symbols for different landmark numbers. In later times, it became a base 60 system, also called the sexagesimal system, with a very efficient number representation. It has puzzled many why they chose base 60. Different theories exist to explain this, ranging from the connection between

60 and the periods of some important events like the length of their lunar month, which had 30 days, or the time taken for the sun to complete one revolution around the earth when earth is taken to be stationary. The ease of representing fractions. We will not go into this here. Their earlier sequence of landmark numbers 1, 10, 60, 600, 3600, 36,000, etc. getting reduced to only the powers of 60 and so on. The influence of the Mesopotamian sexagesimal system, also known as the Babylonian number system, can be seen even now in our units of time measurements. 1 hour is equal to 60 minutes and 1 minute is equal to 60 seconds. This system uses the symbols like T for 1 and less than for 10. Let us now briefly pause on the study of their number system and ideate on how one can build an efficient number system using the Mesopotamian features seen so far. Page number 71. Let us give our own symbols to their landmark numbers. 1 is represented with T. 60 is represented with a inverted square with number 1 inside. 60 square is equal to 3600 is represented with the help of an inverted square with number 2 inside. 60 cube is equal to 2,16,000 is represented with the help of an inverted square with number 3 inside, and so on. Note that we have actually used Indian numerals in creating these symbols. We could have invented our own symbols, but for the sake of easy recall and use, we have chosen to take help of the familiar numerals 1, 2, 3, etc. Using T and less than numbers from 1 to 59 can be represented. Here, there is representation of numbers from 1 to 59 using these symbols. There is also a picture provided for reproduction of a Mesopotamian tablet. Example, let us represent the number 640 in this system. Grouping it into landmark numbers, we see that 640 is equal to 10 into 60 plus 40. If we use the Egyptian idea, this number would be represented using 10 inverted square with 1 inside, and 40 would be represented using 4 less thans. Page number 72. Can we represent this more compactly? We can simply represent this number as 1 less than sign with inverted square and 1 inside and 4 less than signs, which can be read as 10 60s and 140, just as we have written in the equation. Example, let us try another number 7530. 7530 is equal to 2 multiplied by 3600 plus 5 into 60 plus 30. So its representation would be, a symbolic representation of 7530 is given here. Note that when a number is grouped into powers of 60, for its representation, no power of 60 can occur 60 or more times. If this happens, then 60 of them can be grouped to form the next power of 60. For example, consider the expression 1 into 3600 plus 70 into 60 plus 2 is equal to 1 into 60 square plus 60 plus 10 within brackets multiplied by 60 plus 2. That is equal to 1 into 60 square plus 60 square
plus

exact representation for numbers 640 and 7530. Page number 73. This is exactly what the Mesopotamians did. In their numeral, the rightmost set of symbols showed the number of ones. The set of symbols to its left represented the numbers of 60s. The next represented the numbers of 3600 and so on. Whenever there was no occurrence of a power of 60, a blank space was given in that position. It does not seem that the Mesopotamians arrived at this idea in the same way we did. Some scholars suggest that the similarity of symbols given to the landmark numbers 1 and 60 in their earlier number system and an accidental usage of them might have made them stumble upon this idea. Figure it out. First, represent the following numbers in the Mesopotamian system. First one 63, second 132, third 200, fourth 60, fifth 3605. Thus, we can notice how the Mesopotamian system removes the need for the generating an unending sequence of symbols for the landmark numbers by making use of the positions where the symbols are written. Such a number system having a base that makes use of the position of each symbol in determining the landmark number that it is associated with is called a positional number system or a place value system. This idea of place value marks the highest point in the history of evolution of number systems and gives a very elegant solution to the problem of representing the unending sequence of numbers using only a finite number of different symbols. The Mesopotamian system, however, cannot be considered a fully developed place value system. It has certain defects that led to confusion while reading a number. Observe the representation of 60. What will be the representation for 3600? While writing the numerals, the spacing between symbols was not given the way we are giving it here. It was also difficult to maintain a consistent spacing for blanks across different manuscripts written by different people. These created ambiguities. For example, consider the representations of the following numbers. For the numbers 1, 60, 3600, 12, 602 and 36002, our representation and Mesopotamian representations have been provided in the table here. Page number 74. Because of the ambiguity in finding which symbols correspond to which powers of 60, the same numeral can be read in different ways. Even in our representation, which uses uniform spacing between symbols for different powers of 60, it is difficult to know the number of blanks between two sets of symbols, as in the representation of 360,002, as in the representation of 36,002. To address the issue arising out of blank spaces, the later Mesopotamians used a brilliant idea of assigning a placeholder symbol to denote a blank space. This is like the zero we use in our system. Thus, zero, the symbol that shows nothingness, is indispensable as a placeholder in a place value system in which numbers are written in an unambiguous manner. Even with the problem arising out of blank spaces solved, other ambiguities still remained in the system. For example, the placeholder system was primarily used in the middle of numbers and not at the end.
so they would not use it.

0: to represent a number like what we would write as 3600. Second, a Mayan number system. Here, there is a picture provided of Mayan civilization. Rima and her father are watching the same. In Central America, there flourished a civilization known as the Mayan civilization that made great intellectual and cultural progress between the 3rd and the 10th century CE. Among their intellectual achievements stands their place value system, designed independently of those in Asia. They also made use of a placeholder system for the modern day zero that looked like a seashell. Page number 75. The Mayan number system. On this page, we have a picture of Mayan number system in which almost a base 20 system has been explained. Landmark numbers mentioned are 1, 20, 20 into 18 is equal to 360, 20 square into 18 is equal to 7200, 20 cube into 18 is equal to 140,000. The symbols are also there on this page for 0 and dot for 1 and bar for 5. Symbols in the Mayan number system are placed vertically to represent a number. One numeral also has been explained on this page, and how they are read has been explained with landmark number positions, vertically placed symbols, and meaning of the symbols have been explained. Page number 76. Here we find a puzzling phenomenon. Why was their third landmark number 360 rather than 400? Some scholars feel that this might have something to do with their calendars. They used a dot for 1 and a bar for 5. These were used to denote numbers from 1 to 19. The symbols associated with different landmark numbers were written one below the other with the lowermost set of symbols corresponding to the number of 1s, the set above corresponding to the number of 20s, the set above to the number of 360s, and so on. Question 1. Represent the following numbers using the Mayan system. First one, 77. Second, 100. Third, 361. Fourth, 721. Because the Mayan system is not an actual base 20 system, it lacks the advantages that a system with a base has for computations. Nevertheless, their place value notation and their use of a placeholder symbol for zero is considered an important advance in the history of number systems. A curious fact is that we can still find the use of base 20 in the number names of some European languages. Third, the Chinese number system. Here, a picture of Chinese civilization has been given, and Rima and her father are watching the same. The Chinese used two number systems, a written system for recording quantities and a system making use of rods for performing computations. The numerals in the rod-based number system are called rod numerals. Here, we discuss the rod numerals, which are more efficient in writing and computing with numbers than the written system of the Chinese. The rod numerals developed in China by 3rd century AD and were used till the 17th century. It was a decimal system, that is base 10. The symbols for 1 to 9 were as follows. Page number 77. On this page, Chinese number system has been depicted, base 10 or decimal. Numbers 1 to 9 have been represented here with the help of zongs and hengs. Zongs were vertical bars and hengs were horizontal bars. Note, the zongs represent units, hundreds, ten of thousands, etc. and the hens, tens, thousands, hundreds of thousands, etc. A numeral with two horizontal bars, one horizontal and vertical bar, and three horizontal bars or four vertical bars. How is this to be read? We have two hengs as do horizontal bars, six zong, one horizontal and a vertical bar, three heng, three horizontal bars, four zong, four vertical bars. Landmark number positions were 10 to the power 1, 10 to the power 2, 10 and 1 respectively. That is equal to 2 into 10 to the power 3 plus 6 into 10 to the power 2 plus 3 into 10 plus 4 into 1. That is equal to 2634. Like the Mesopotamians, the rod numerals used a blank space to indicate the skipping of a place value. However, because of the slightly more uniform sizes of the symbols for 1 through 9, the blank spaces were easier to locate than in the Mesopotamian system. Page number 78. Notice how similar the rod numerals are to the Hindu system. The Chinese system with a symbol for 0 would be a fully developed place value system. Fourth, the Hindu number system. A picture of Indian number system has been depicted here with Reema and her father watching the same. Where does the Hindu / Indian number system figure in the evolution of ideas of number representation? What are its landmark numbers? And does it use a place value system? Here, there is a picture provided in which Hindu number system has been depicted. Base 10 or decimal. 10 symbols 0, 1, 2, 3, 4, 5, 6, 7, 8, 9. A numeral 375. How is this to be read? Has been explained. Landmark number positions are 10 square for 3, 10 for 7 and 1 for 5. That is equal to 3 into 10 to the power 2 plus 7 into 10 plus 5 into 1. That is equal to 375. As can be noticed, the Hindu number system is a place value system. The Hindu number system has had a symbol for 0 at least as early as 200 BCE. Because of the use of 0 as a digit and the use of the single digit in each position, this system does not lead to any kind of ambiguity when reading or writing numerals. Page number 79. It is for this reason that the Hindu number system is now used throughout the world. The use of 0 as a digit and indeed as a number was a breakthrough that truly changed the world of mathematics and science. In Indian mathematics, indeed, 0 was not just used as a placeholder in the place value system, but was also given the status of a number in its own right, on par with other numbers. The arithmetic properties of the number 0, example that 0 plus any number is the same number and that 0 times any number is 0 were explicitly used by Aryabhatta in his Aryabhatiya in 499 CE to compute with and do elaborate scientific computations using Hindu numerals. The use of 0 as a number like any other number on which one can perform the basic arithmetic operations was codified by Brahmagupta in his work Brahmasputta Siddhanta in 628 CE, as we learned in an earlier grade. By introducing zero as a number, along with the negative numbers, Brahmagupta created what in modern times is called a ring, that is, a set of numbers that is closed under addition, subtraction, and multiplication. That is, any two numbers in the set can be added, subtracted, or multiplied to get another number in that set. These new ideas laid the foundations for modern mathematics and particularly for the areas of algebra and analysis. Hopefully, this gives you a sense of all the ideas that went into writing and computing with numbers in the way that we do today. The discovery of zero and the resulting Indian number system is truly one of the greatest, most creative, and most influential inventions of all time, appearing constantly in our daily lives and forming the basis of much of modern science, technology, computing, accounting, surveying, and more. The next time you are writing numbers, think about the incredible history behind them and all the deep ideas that went into their discovery. Here there is a picture depicting evolution of ideas in number representation. First one, count in groups of a single number. Ukasar, ukasar, urapon. Second, group using landmark numbers. I, V, X, L, C, M. Third one, choosing powers of a number as landmark numbers. The idea of a base. 1, 10 to the power 1, 10 to the power 2, 10 to the power 3, 10 to the power 4, and so on. Fourth, using positions to denote the landmark numbers. The idea of place value system. 1, 7, 2, 9. Fifth one, the idea of zero as a positional digit and as a number. Rima and her father are looking at this picture. Page number 80. Figure it out. Question number 1. Why do you think the Chinese alternated between the Zhong and the Heng symbols? If only the Zhong symbols were to be used, how would 41 be represented? Could this numeral be interpreted in any other way if there is no significant space between two successive positions? Question number 2. Form a base 2 place value system using Ukasar and Urapon as the digits. Compare this system with that of the Gumulgals. Question number 3. Where in your daily lives and in which professions do the Hindu numerals and zero play an important role? How might our lives have been different if our number system and zero hadn't been invented or conceived of? Question number 4. The ancient Indians likely used base 10 for the Hindu number system because humans have 10 fingers and so we can use our fingers to count. But what if we had only 8 fingers? How would we be writing numbers then? What would the Hindu numerals look like if we were using base 8 instead? Base 5. Try writing the base 10 Hindu numeral 25 as base 8 and base 5 Hindu numerals respectively. Can you write it in base 2? Here we are provided with a map which represents the locations of the different civilizations. They existed in different time periods like Mayan civilization, Egyptian civilization, Mesopotamian civilization, and Chinese civilization. Page number 81. Summary. First point, to represent numbers, we need a standard sequence of objects, names or written symbols that have a fixed order. This standard sequence is called a number system. Second point, the symbols representing numbers in a written number system are called numerals. Third point, in a number system, landmark numbers are numbers that are easily recognizable and used as reference points for understanding and working with other numbers. They serve as anchors within the number system, helping people to orient themselves and make sense of quantities, particularly larger ones. Fourth point, a number system whose landmark numbers are the powers of a number n is referred to as a base n number system. Fifth point, number systems having a base that make use of the position of a symbol in determining the landmark number that it is associated with are called positional number systems or place value systems. Sixth point, place value representations were used in the Mesopotamian, that is Babylonian, Mayan, Chinese and Indian civilizations. Seventh point, the system of numerals that we use throughout the world today is the Hindu number system, also sometimes called the Indian number system or the Hindu Arabic number system. It is a place value system with usually 10 digits, including the digit 0, which is treated on par with other digits. Due to its use of 0 as a number, the system enables the writing of all numbers unambiguously using just finitely many symbols and also enables efficient computation. The system originated in India around 2000 years ago and then spread across the world and is considered one of human history's greatest inventions. Chapter 3 ends here.
1: 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Narration, Swarnlata Sharma. 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This audiobook is brought to you by CIET NCERT, New Delhi, India.

0: CIET NCERT presents audio book Ganit Prakash, textbook of mathematics for grade 8.
1: Page number 82, chapter number 4, quadrilaterals. On the right side of the page, you are provided with a QR code, scanning which you can reach out to the additional resources to this chapter. In this chapter, we will study some interesting types of four-sided figures and solve problems based on them. Such figures are commonly known as quadrilaterals. The word quadrilateral is derived from Latin words quadri, meaning four, and latus, referring to sides. Examine the following figures. There are five pictures given here in which three of them are of quadrilaterals and others are not. The angles of quadrilaterals are the angles between its sides as marked in the figures 1st, 2nd and 3rd. We will start with the most familiar quadrilaterals, rectangles and squares. Page number 83, 4.1, rectangles and squares. We know what rectangles are. Let us define them. Rectangle. A rectangle is a quadrilateral in which, first property, the angles are all right angles, that is 90 degrees, and second one, the opposite sides are of equal length. The definition precisely states the conditions a quadrilateral has to satisfy to be called a rectangle. Are there other ways to define a rectangle? Let us consider the following problem related to the construction of rectangles. A carpenter's problem. A carpenter needs to put together two thin strips of wood as given here so that when a thread is passed through their endpoints, it forms a rectangle. She already has one 8 cm long strip. What should be the length of the other strip? Where should they both be joined? Let us first model the structure that the carpenter has to make. The strips can be modeled as line segments. They are the diagonals of the quadrilateral formed by their endpoints. For the quadrilateral to be a rectangle, we need to answer the following questions. First one, what is the length of the other diagonal? Second, what is the point of intersection of the two diagonals? Third, what should the angle be between the diagonals? Here, a figure of a quadrilateral ABCD is given in which two strips of wood are placed as diagonals. They cross each other at O. Let us answer these questions using geometric reasoning, that is deduction. If that is challenging, try to construct or measure some rectangles. To find the answers to these questions, let us suppose that we have placed the diagonals such that the endpoints form the vertices of a rectangle as given in the figure. We are given a figure of a rectangle ABCD in which AC and BD are the diagonals. Moreover, the length of diagonal AC is equal to 8 cm is mentioned. Page number 84. Deduction 1. What is the length of the other diagonal? This can be deducted using congruence as follows. Here, there is a picture of a rectangle ABCD with AC and BD as diagonals. Triangle BAD is orange colored and triangle CDA is of green color. Since ABCD is a rectangle, we have AB is equal to CD, angle BAD is equal to angle CDA is equal to 90 degrees, AD is common to both triangles. So, triangle ADC is congruent to triangle DAB by the SAS congruence condition. Therefore, AC is equal to BD since they are corresponding parts of congruent triangles. This proves that the diagonals of a rectangle always have the same length. So, the other diagonal must also be 8 cm long. You can verify this property by constructing or measuring some rectangles. Deduction 2. What is the point of intersection of the two diagonals? This can also be found using congruence. Since we need to know the relation between OA and OC and OB and OD, which two triangles of the rectangle ABCD should we consider? Here, there is a figure of rectangle ABCD in which AC and BD are diagonals intersecting at O. Triangle OBA is colored orange and triangle OCD is of green color. In another picture, we have ABCD as a rectangle and angle ABD is marked as angle 1 and angle CDB is marked as angle 2 and the diagonals AC and BD are intersecting at O. In the first figure, the blue angles are equal since they are vertically opposite angles. In the second figure, in order to show congruence, consider angle 1 and angle 2. Are they equal? In the next picture, we have a rectangle ABCD in which AC and BD are the diagonals intersecting at O and angle CBD is marked as angle 3. Angle ABD is marked as angle 1. Moreover, angle ABC is of 90 degrees. Since angle B is of 90 degrees, angle 3 plus angle 1 is also of 90 degrees. In the next figure, we have ABCD as a rectangle. AC and BD are the diagonals intersecting at O. And angle CBD is marked as angle 3. And angle CDB is marked as angle 2. In triangle BCD, since angle 3 plus angle 2 plus 90 degrees is equal to 180 degrees, we have angle 3 plus angle 2 is equal to 90 degrees. Page number 85. So, angle 1 is equal to angle 2, that is equal to 90 degrees minus angle 3. Thus, by the angle-angle side condition for congruence, triangle AOB is congruent to triangle COD. Hence, OA is equal to OC and OB is equal to OD. Since they are corresponding parts of congruent triangles, so O is the midpoint of AC and BD. This proves that the diagonals of a rectangle always intersect at their midpoints. Therefore, to get a rectangle, the diagonals must be drawn so that they are equal and intersect at their midpoints. When the diagonals cross at their midpoints, we say that the diagonals bisect each other. Bisecting a quantity means dividing it into

two equal parts. Verify this property by constructing some rectangles and measuring their diagonals and the points of intersection. Can the following equalities be used to establish that triangle AOD is congruent to triangle COB? AO is equal to CO. Proved here. Angle AOB is equal to angle COD as they are vertically opposite angles. AD is equal to CB. Deduction 3. What are the angles between the diagonals? Let us check what quadrilateral we get if we draw the two diagonals such that their lengths are equal. They bisect each other and have an arbitrary angle, say 60 degrees, between them as given in the figure to the right. Can you find all the remaining angles? Here we are provided with a figure in which ABCD is a rectangle and AC and BD are diagonals intersecting at point O. Moreover, AO is equal to OC and OD is equal to OB are marked to be equal. An angle AOB is equal to 60 degree is marked in the figure. We can find the remaining angles between the diagonals using our understanding of vertically opposite angles and linear pairs. We have another picture here in which ABCD is a rectangle, AC and BD are the diagonals intersecting at O. Also, AO is equal to OC are marked equal, OB is equal to OD are marked equal. An angle AOB is equal to angle COD, both are equal to 60 degrees. Moreover, angle AOD is equal to angle BOC are equal to 120 degrees. In triangle AOB, since OA is equal to OB, the angles opposite them are equal, say A. Can you find the value of A? We have another picture of rectangle ABCD here, in which AC and BD are the diagonals intersecting at O. Also, AO is equal to OC, OB is equal to OD, and angle BAO is equal to angle ABO, both are marked as angle A. Angle AOB is equal to angle COD is equal to 60 degrees. And angle AOD is equal to angle BOC are marked 120 degrees. Page number 86. In triangle AOB, we have A plus 60 degrees is equal to 180 degrees. Reason, interior angles of a triangle. Therefore, 2A is equal to 120 degrees. Thus, A is equal to 60 degrees. Similarly, we can find the values of all the other angles. Here, we have another picture of a rectangle ABCD in which AC and BD are the diagonals intersecting at O. Moreover, diagonals are bisecting each other, so AO is equal to OC and OB is equal to OD. We are also given that angle BAO is equal to angle ABO is equal to angle BOA. Each is 60 degrees. Similarly, in triangle ODC, we find angle ODC is equal to angle OCD is equal to angle DOC. Each is 60 degrees. And in triangle AOD, we have angle AOD is marked as 120 degrees and angle OAD and angle ODA is marked as 30 degrees. Likewise, in triangle BOC, we have angle BOC is equal to 120 degrees and angle OBC is equal to angle BCO is equal to 30 degrees. Can we now identify what type of quadrilateral ABCD is? Notice that its angles all add up to 90 degrees. That is, within brackets, 30 degrees plus 60 degrees. What can we say about its sides? Here, we have two more pictures. In the first

equal. In the next picture, we have ABCD as a rectangle in which AC and BD are the diagonals. Here, triangle AOD is orange in color and triangle COB is green in color. We are also given angle AOD equal to angle BOC, each angle equal to 120 degrees. AO is marked equal to OC and OB is marked equal to OD. We can notice that triangle AOB is congruent to triangle COD and triangle AOD is congruent to triangle COB. Hence, AB is equal to CD and AD is equal to CB. Since they are corresponding parts of congruent triangles, therefore, ABCD is a rectangle since it satisfies the definition of a rectangle. Will ABCD remain a rectangle if the angles between the diagonals are changed? Can we generalize this? Take one of the angles between the diagonals as X. Here, we have a figure of a rectangle ABCD in which AC and BD are the diagonals and angle AOB is marked as angle X. Moreover, AO is equal to OC are marked equal. OB is equal to OD is also marked equal. Page number 87. We can compute the four angles between the diagonals to be X, X, 180 degrees minus X and 180 degrees minus X. Can you find the other angles? Here we have another picture of a rectangle ABCD in which AC and BD are the diagonals and AO is equal to OC, OB is equal to OD are marked equal and angle AOB is equal to angle COD are marked equal to angle X and angle BOC is equal to angle AOD and each is marked equal to 180 degrees minus X. Since we know that triangle AOB is isosceles, we can denote the measures of both of its base angles by A. What is the value of A in degrees in terms of X? We have A plus X is equal to 180 degrees because sum of the interior angles of a triangle. We have a picture of rectangle ABCD here in which AC and BD are marked as diagonals. Moreover, AO is equal to OC are equal and OB is equal to OD are also marked equal. An angle AOB is marked equal to angle X. That is equal to angle COD, which is also equal to X. And angle AOD is marked 180 degrees minus X, which is equal to a vertically opposite angle BOC as 180 degrees minus X. We also have angle BAC marked as angle A and angle ABD marked as angle A. Moreover, angle CAD is equal to angle ADB, each is marked as equal to angle B. So, as A plus X is equal to 180 degrees because of angle sum property of triangle, 2A is equal to 180 degrees minus X. So, A is equal to 180 degrees minus X upon 2, that is equal to 90 degrees minus X upon 2. Similarly, in the isosceles triangle AOD, let the base angles be B. So, B plus 180 degrees minus X will be equal to 180 degrees. 2B is equal to 180 degrees minus, within brackets, 180 minus X. On solving this, we have 2B is equal to 180 minus 180 plus X. So, 2B is equal to X or B is equal to X upon 2. All the angles of a quadrilateral are A plus B, which is 90 degrees minus X upon 2 plus X upon 2 is equal to 90 degrees. Thus, all four angles of a quadrilateral ABCD are 90 degrees. What can we say about
AB and

AD and AD and BC. We have triangle AOB congruent to triangle COD and triangle AOD congruent to triangle COB. Hence, AB is equal to CD and AD is equal to CB, since they are the corresponding parts of congruent triangles. Here, we have another picture of a rectangle ABCD in which AC and BD are marked as diagonals and AO is equal to OC are marked equal. BO and OD are also marked equal. And we also mentioned about the angle AOB and COD which are equal to X. And angle ABO is equal to angle BAO which are marked as 90 degrees minus X upon 2 each. Also, angle ODC is equal to angle OCD, each is marked as 90 degrees minus X upon 2. We also have angle OAD equal to angle ODA, each is X upon 2. And angle AOD is marked as 180 degrees minus X. Likewise, in triangle BOC, angle BOC is marked as 180 degrees minus X. And angle OBC is equal to angle OCB equal to X upon 2. Page number 88. Hence, no matter what the angles between the diagonals are, if the diagonals are equal and they bisect each other, then the angles of the quadrilateral formed are 90 degrees each and the opposite sides are equal. Thus, the quadrilateral is a rectangle. Now, we know how the wooden strips have to be put together to form the vertices of a rectangle. They should be equal and connected at their midpoints. Here we have three different pictures. In the first picture, we are given AOC are three collinear points and the distance between AO and OC are marked as 4 centimeters. That is, AO is equal to OC is equal to 4 centimeters. In the second picture, we have AO is equal to OC, each marked as 4 centimeters like the previous picture. And there's another line BD which is intersecting AC at O. And we are marked OB is equal to 4 centimeters and OD also is equal to 4 centimeters. In the third picture, we have AO is equal to OC as 4 centimeters and OB is equal to OD as 4 centimeters and AB, BC, CD and DA are joined, thus forming ABCD as a rectangle. This method is actually used in practice to make rectangles. Carpenters in Europe use this method to get a rectangular frame. It is also known that the farmers in Mozambique, a country in Africa, use this method while constructing houses to get the base of the house in a rectangular shape. Here, we can also find a picture of a carpenter. He is arranging some strips to form the rectangular frame. The process of finding properties. As we have been noticing from lower grades, properties of geometric objects such as parallel lines, angles, and triangles can be deducted through geometric reasoning. We will continue to deduce properties of special types of quadrilaterals in this chapter. Once you have deducted a property of a quadrilateral, it is good to verify it with a real-world quadrilateral, either the quadrilateral constructed on a paper or simply a surface having the shape of the quadrilateral. If you are not able to figure out the property using deduction, you could experiment by taking real-world quadrilaterals
and observing the property through measurement. Note that these observations give useful insights about the property, but with them, we can only form a conjecture, that is, a statement about which we are highly confident, but not yet sure if it always holds true. For example, constructing a few rectangles and observing through measurement that their diagonals bisect each other does not necessarily mean that this will always be the case. Can we be sure that the 1000th rectangle we construct will also have this property? The only way we can be sure of this property is by justifying or proving the statement, just as we did in deduction 2. Note to the teacher: gently encourage students to deduce or justify properties whenever students face challenges in doing it. Encourage them to experiment and observe and use their intuition to figure out the properties. Page number 89. The carpenter's problem explains that rectangles can also be defined as follows. Rectangle. A rectangle is a quadrilateral whose diagonals are equal and bisect each other. Observe how different this definition is from the earlier one. Yet, both capture the same class of quadrilaterals. Further, it turns out that the first definition can be simplified. In the earlier definition, we stated that the rectangle has A. opposite sides of equal length and B. all angles equal to 90 degrees. Would we be wrong if we just define a rectangle as a quadrilateral in which all the angles are 90 degrees? If you think that this definition is incomplete, try constructing a quadrilateral in which the angles are all 90 degrees, but the opposite sides are not equal. Are you able to construct such a quadrilateral? Let us prove why this is impossible. Deduction 4. What is the shape of a quadrilateral with all the angles equal to 90 degrees? Consider a quadrilateral ABCD with all angles measuring 90 degrees. What can we say about the opposite sides of such a quadrilateral? Join BD, triangle BAD and triangle DCB seem congruent. Can we justify this claim? Here we have a picture of a rectangle ABCD in which BD is the common side marked, and we are also marked with angles A and C as 90 degrees, which are blue in color. We are also marked with angle ABC and ADC to be 90 degrees, and angle ABD is marked as angle 1. And angle BDC is marked as angle 2. Two equalities can be directly seen in the triangles. What can we say about angle 1 and angle 2? Recall that we tackled a very similar problem in deduction 2. We can use the same reasoning here. Here we are provided with two more pictures. In the first picture, ABCD is a rectangle in which BD diagonal is joined, and angle ABC is marked as 90 degrees, and angle CBD is marked as angle 3, and angle ABD is marked as angle 1. Since angle B is equal to 90 degrees, angle 3 plus angle 1 is also equal to 90 degrees. We have another picture here in which ABCD is a rectangle in which BD is a diagonal, and we are also marked with angle C as 90 degrees, and angle CBD is marked as angle 3, and angle CDB is marked as angle 2. So in triangle BCD, since angle 3 plus angle 2 plus 90 degrees is equal to 180 degrees, angle 3 plus angle 2 is equal to 90 degrees.
page number 90. So, angle 1 is equal to angle 2. Thus, by the angle-angle side congruence condition, triangle BAD is congruent to triangle DCB. Therefore, AD is equal to CB and DC is equal to BA since these are corresponding sides of congruent triangles. Is it wrong to write triangle BAD is congruent to triangle CDB? Why? Thus, we have established that if all the angles of a quadrilateral are right angles, then the opposite sides have equal lengths. Therefore, the quadrilateral is a rectangle. Thus, a rectangle can simply be defined as follows. Rectangle. A rectangle is a quadrilateral in which the angles are all 90 degrees. Let us list the properties of a rectangle. Property 1. All the angles of a rectangle are 90 degrees. Property 2. The opposite sides of a rectangle are equal. Are the opposite sides of a rectangle parallel? They definitely seem so. This fact can be justified using one of the transversal properties. Notice that AB cuts as a transversal to AD and BC and that angle A plus angle B is equal to 90 degrees plus 90 degrees is equal to 180 degrees. When the sum of the internal angles on the same side of the transversal is 180 degrees, the lines are parallel. We can use this fact to conclude that the lines AD and BC are parallel, which we represent as AD, two vertical lines, BC. Can you similarly show that AB is parallel to DC? In brackets, AB, two vertical lines, and DC, close the bracket. Property 3. The opposite sides of a rectangle are parallel to each other. Here, we are provided with a figure in which ABCD is a rectangle in which angle A, angle B, angle C, and angle D are all marked equal to 90 degrees. Property 3. The opposite sides of a rectangle are parallel to each other. Property 4. The diagonals of a rectangle are of equal length and they bisect each other. A special rectangle. In the quadrilaterals given here, are there any non-rectangles? We have pictures of four different rectangles here. In the first one, we have one rectangle with sides, opposite sides equal to 5 centimeters and the other pair of opposite sides equal to 2 centimeters and each angle is marked as 90 degrees. In the second picture, we have rectangles with length 6 centimeters as opposite sides and another pair of equal sides is 3.6 centimeters. Also, each angle is marked as 90 degrees. In the third picture, we have another rectangle having the side length of 5 centimeters as opposite sides and 1 centimeter is the length of the other pair of opposite sides and each angle is marked as 90 degrees. In the fourth picture, we have a rectangle in which all the sides are equal to 4 centimeters. Also, each angle is marked as 90 degrees. Page number 91. All these quadrilaterals are rectangles, including the fourth one. Quadrilateral 4 is a rectangle because all its angles are 90 degrees. However, it is a special kind of rectangle with all sides of equal length. We know that this quadrilateral is also called a square. Square. A square is a quadrilateral in which all the angles are equal to 90 degrees and all the sides are of equal length. Thus,
Every square is also a rectangle, but clearly every rectangle is not a square. Here we have pictures of two cartoons in which the first one reads, I am an Indian and I am a Malayali. And the second one reads, wait, which one of them are you? An Indian or a Malayali? How can you be both? This relation can be pictorially represented using a Venn diagram. We have seen these diagrams before. In Venn diagram, a set of objects is represented as points inside a closed curve. Typically, these closed curves are ovals or circles. For example, the set of all squares is represented as one circle and with a dot representing as a square inside the circle. Each point in the region represents a square, thereby covering all the possible squares. Since every square is a rectangle, the Venn diagram representation of these two sets would be as follows. In figure, there is a red oval shape representing rectangle and a circle inside representing a square. Page number 92. Let us consider the carpenter's problem again. If the wooden strips have to be placed such that the thread passing through their endpoints forms a square, what must be done? As in the previous case, let us try to construct a square, one of whose diagonals is of length 8 cm. While solving the carpenter's problem for the case of a rectangle, we have noticed that to get a quadrilateral with all angles 90 degrees and opposite sides of equal length, the diagonals have to be drawn such that they are of equal lengths and they bisect each other. Here we have a picture of a rectangle ABCD in which AC and BD are marked diagonals intersecting at O. What more needs to be done to get equal side lengths as well? Can this be achieved by properly choosing the angle between the diagonals? Find out if you can reason and experiment to figure this out. Deduction 5. What should be the angle formed by the diagonals? The angle between the diagonals can be found using the notion of congruence. Suppose we join the equal diagonals such that they bisect each other and result in a square. Let us label the square ABCD. To find the angle formed by the diagonals, what are the two triangles we should consider for congruence? Here we have picture of ABCD as a rectangle in which AC and BD are marked diagonals intersecting at O. We also have AO is equal to OC marked. Also, AB is equal to BC with OB as the common side. So, by the SSS condition for congruence, triangle BOA is congruent to triangle BOC. Can this be used to find the angles angle BOA and angle BOC formed by the diagonals? Since these angles are corresponding parts of congruent triangles, they are equal. Further, these angles together form a straight angle, so angle BOA plus angle BOC is equal to 180 degrees. Thus, these angles have to be 90 degrees each. Page number 93. This explains that the diagonals of a square bisect each other at right angles. This means that the diagonals have to be drawn such that they are of equal lengths
and bisect each other at right angles. Since the endpoints of the diagonals uniquely determine the vertices of a quadrilateral, we will get a square when the diagonals are joined this way. Using this fact, construct a square with a diagonal of length 8 cm. Properties of a square. Since a square is a special type of rectangle, all the properties of a rectangle hold true for a square. Verify if this is true by going through geometric reasoning in deduction 1 and deduction 2 and notice if they apply to a square as well. Property 1. All the sides of a square are equal to each other. Property 2. The opposite sides of a square are parallel to each other. Property 3. The angles of a square are all 90 degrees. Property 4. The diagonals of a square are of equal length and they bisect each other at 90 degrees. There is one more special property of a square. What are the measures of angle 1, comma angle 2, comma angle 3 and angle 4? See if you can reason and experiment to figure this out. Here we have a picture of a square ABCD in which AC is the diagonal and angle B and angle D are marked equal to 90 degrees. Angle DAC is marked as angle 1. Angle BAC is marked as angle 2. Angle DCA is marked as angle 3. And angle ACB is marked as angle 4. In triangle ADC, we have angle 1 plus angle 3 plus angle 90 degrees is equal to 180 degrees. Since AD is equal to DC, we have angle 1 is equal to angle 3. Thus, angle 1 is equal to angle 3 is equal to 45 degrees. Similarly, find angle 2 and angle 4. Thus, we have another property of a square. Property 5. The diagonals of a square divide the angles of the square into equal halves. This can also be expressed as the diagonals of a square bisect the angles of a square. Page number 94. Figure it out. First question. Find all the other angles inside the following rectangles. We have two pictures here. In the first picture, ABCD is a rectangle in which AC diagonal is equal to diagonal BD. Also, diagonals are bisecting each other has been marked and angle BAC is marked equal to 30 degrees. In the second picture, we have PQRS as a rectangle in which PR and QS are the diagonals which are bisecting each other and we also have angle ROQ equal to 110 degrees. Question number 2. Draw a quadrilateral whose diagonals have equal lengths of 8 cm that bisect each other and intersect at an angle of first 30 degrees, second 40 degrees, third 90 degrees, fourth one 140 degrees. Question number 3. Consider a circle with center O. Line segments PL and AM are two perpendicular diameters of the circle. What is the figure APML? Reason and experiment to figure this out. Question number 4. We have learnt how to get 90 degrees using paper folding. Now, suppose we do not have any paper but two sticks of equal length and a thread. How do we make an exact 90 degrees using these? Question number 5. We notice that
One of the properties of a rectangle is that its opposite sides are parallel. Can this be chosen as a definition of a rectangle? In other words, is every quadrilateral that has opposite sides parallel and equal a rectangle? 4.2 Angles in a quadrilateral. Is it possible to construct a quadrilateral with three angles equal to 90 degrees and the fourth angle not equal to 90 degrees? You might have observed through constructions that this may not be possible. But why not? This is due to a general property of quadrilaterals related to their angles. We have noticed that some of the angles of a triangle is 180 degrees. There is a similar regularity in the sum of the angles of a quadrilateral. Page number 95. Consider a quadrilateral SOME. We are given a picture of a quadrilateral here, SOME, in which diagonal SM is joined. Also, angle MSE is marked as angle 1 and angle SEM is marked as angle 2. Angle EMS is marked as angle 3 and angle MSQ. Angle MSO is marked as angle 4. Angle SOM is marked as angle 5 and angle OMS is marked as angle 6. Draw diagonal SM. We get two triangles, triangle SEM and triangle SOM. In triangle SEM, we have angle 1 plus angle 2 plus angle 3 is equal to 180 degrees. And in triangle SOM, angle 4 plus angle 5 plus angle 6 is equal to 180 degrees. What do we get when we add all 6 angles? We will have angle 1 plus angle 2 plus angle 3 plus angle 4 plus angle 5 plus angle 6 is equal to 180 degrees plus 180 degrees. That is equal to 360 degrees. Or within brackets angle 1 plus angle 4 plus within brackets angle 3 plus angle 6 plus angle 2 plus angle 5 is equal to 360 degrees. Since angle 1 plus angle 4 within brackets comma angle 3 plus angle 6 within brackets and angle 2 and 5 are the angles of this quadrilateral, we have the following result. The sum of all angles in any quadrilateral is 360 degrees. This explains why it is impossible for a quadrilateral to have three right angles, with the fourth angle not right angle. 4.3 More quadrilaterals with parallel opposite sides, rectangles and therefore squares, have parallel opposite sides. Are there quadrilaterals that have parallel opposite sides that are not rectangles? Let us try constructing one. This can be easily done by drawing two pairs of parallel lines, ensuring that they do not meet at right angles. Construct such a figure by recalling how parallel lines can be constructed using a ruler and a set square, or a compass and a ruler. Observe the quadrilateral ABCD. It has parallel opposite sides but is not a rectangle. Thus, a larger set of quadrilaterals exists in which the opposite sides are parallel. Such quadrilaterals are called parallelograms. Here, we are provided with a picture in which we find two parallel lines AB and CD are cut by another set of parallel lines, thus forming a parallelogram. Page number 96. Is a rectangle a parallelogram? A rectangle has opposite sides parallel, so it satisfies the parallelogram's definition. Hence,
It is indeed a parallelogram. More specifically, a rectangle is a special kind of parallelogram with all its angles equal to 90 degrees. Let us represent this relation using a Venn diagram. Here, there is a large oval shape which is green in color representing parallelogram. Inside this, there is another smaller oval shape, orange in color, representing rectangle. And inside this, there is a circle, yellow in color, representing a square. To understand the relations between the sides and the angles of a parallelogram, let us construct the following figure. Draw a parallelogram with adjacent sides of length 4 cm and 5 cm and angle of 30 degrees between them. Here we have a picture of parallelogram ABCD in which adjacent sides are of length 4 cm, that is AB is equal to 4 cm and AD is equal to 5 cm, and the angle between these adjacent sides is 30 degrees. Step 1. Draw line segments AB is equal to 4 cm and AD is equal to 5 cm with an angle of 30 degrees between them. Step 2. Draw a line parallel to AB through the point D and a line parallel to AD passing through B. Mark the point at which these lines intersect as C. ABCD is the required parallelogram. Here, we are provided two more pictures in which step 1 is explained as AB is a line segment of 4 cm and we have another line segment AD of 5 cm with angle of 30 degrees between these two adjacent sides. In the next picture, we have a parallelogram constructed with opposite sides as 5 cm and 4 cm and angle BAD is equal to 30 degrees. What are the remaining angles of the parallelogram? What are the lengths of the remaining sides? Find if you can reason out or experiment to figure these out. Page number 97. Deduction 6. What can we say about the angles of a parallelogram? In the parallelogram ABCD, AB is parallel to CD and AD is a transversal to them. Angle A plus angle D is equal to 180 degrees. That is, sum of the internal angles on the same side of a transversal. Therefore, angle D is equal to 180 degrees minus angle A is equal to 180 minus 30 degrees, that is equal to 150 degrees. Similarly, AD is parallel to BC and AB and CD are transversals to them. So, angle A plus angle B is equal to 180 degrees, angle C plus angle D is also equal to 180 degrees. Using these equations, we get angle B is equal to 150 degrees and angle C is equal to 30 degrees. Here, we are provided with a picture of a parallelogram ABCD in which AB is of 4 cm, AD is of 5 cm and angle BAD is equal to 30 degrees is marked. We find that in this parallelogram, the adjacent pairs of angles add up to 180 degrees and opposite pairs of angles are equal. Thus, angle A plus angle B is equal to 180 degrees. Angle A plus angle D is equal to 180 degrees. Angle C plus angle D is equal to 180 degrees. And angle B plus angle C is equal to 180 degrees. And angle A is equal to angle C and angle B is equal to angle D. Since the adjacent angles are the interior angles on the same side of a transversal,
to a pair of parallel lines, they must add up to 180 degrees. What about the opposite angles? Will they be equal in all parallelograms? If yes, how can we be sure? Let us take one of the angles to be X. What are the other angles? Since angle P plus angle R is equal to 180 degrees, angle R is equal to 180 minus P, that is equal to 180 degrees minus X. Similarly, since angle A plus angle R is equal to 180 degrees, angle A is equal to 180 degrees minus angle R, that is equal to 180 degrees minus within brackets 180 degrees minus X, that is equal to 180 minus 180 degrees plus X, that is equal to X. Angle P is equal to angle A is equal to X. Similarly, we can deduce that angle R is equal to angle E is equal to 180 minus X. Therefore, this shows that the opposite angles of a parallelogram are always equal. Here, we have a picture of parallelogram ARPE in which angle RPE is marked as angle X. Deduction 7. What can we say about the sides of a parallelogram? By observing the parallelogram, it appears that the opposite sides are equal. Can we again use congruence to explain this? Which two triangles can be considered for this? Page number 98. Here we have a picture of a parallelogram ABCD in which triangle ABD is green in color and triangle CBD is red in color. We are also marked with parallel sides AB and CD. Similarly, BC is parallel to AD. Angle BAD and angle B, similarly, BC is parallel to AD. Angle BAD and angle BCD are equal, which have been marked, and angle ADB is equal to angle CBD, they are also marked to be equal. In triangle ABD and triangle CDB, the angles marked with a single arc are equal as they are the opposite angles of a parallelogram. Since AD is parallel to BC and BD is a transversal to it, the angles marked with double arcs are equal as they are alternate angles. So, by the angle-angle side condition, the triangles are congruent, that is, triangle ABD is congruent to triangle CDB. Therefore, AD is equal to CB and AB is equal to CD. Thus, the opposite sides of a parallelogram are equal. Is it wrong to write triangle ABD is congruent to triangle CBD? Why? From these deductions, we can find the remaining sides and angles of the parallelogram. Here we have a picture of a parallelogram ABCD in which angle A and angle C are marked as 30 degrees. Angle ABC is equal to angle ADC and each is equal to 150 degrees. Side length AB and DC both are equal to 4 centimeters. And BC is equal to AD, which is equal to 5 centimeters. Let us list the properties of a parallelogram. Property 1. The opposite sides of a parallelogram are equal. Property 2. The opposite sides of a parallelogram are parallel. Property 3. In a parallelogram, the adjacent angles add up to 180 degrees. And the opposite angles are equal. Are the diagonals of a parallelogram always equal? Check with the parallelogram that you have constructed. We find that the diagonals of a parallelogram need not be equal. Do they bisect each other? Do they intersect at their midpoints?
reason, and experiment to figure this out. Deduction 8. What is the point of intersection of the two diagonals in a

Parallelogram. As in the case of a rectangle, we can find out if the diagonals bisect each other by examining the congruence of triangle AOE and triangle YOS in the parallelogram EASY. Page number 99. Here we have a picture of a parallelogram EASY in which triangle AOE is colored red and triangle YOS is colored green. Also, angle EAO is equal to angle OYS and angle AEO is marked equal to angle YSO. Also, sides EY is parallel to AS and are equal, and side length AE is parallel to YS. They are equal and parallel. AE is equal to YS as they are the opposite sides of a parallelogram. The angles marked using a single arc are equal, and so are the angles marked with a double arc, since they are alternate angles of parallel lines. Thus, by the angle side angle condition, the triangles are congruent, that is, triangle AOE, triangle AOE is congruent to triangle YOS. Therefore, OA is equal to OY and OE is equal to OS, since they are corresponding parts of congruent triangles. Thus, O is the midpoint of both diagonals. Is it wrong to write triangle AOE is congruent to triangle SOY? Why? Property 4. The diagonals of a parallelogram bisect each other. Do the diagonals of a parallelogram intersect at a particular angle? 4.4 quadrilaterals with equal side lengths. Are squares the only quadrilaterals that have equal side lengths? Let us explore this question through construction. Draw two equal sides AD and AB that are not perpendicular to each other. Here we have a picture in which we have sides AB and AD of equal length and angle 50 degrees marked between them. Can we complete this quadrilateral so that all its sides are of the same length? Mark a point C whose distance from B and D is equal to AB within brackets or AD. To do this, measure AB using a compass. Keeping this length as the radius, cut arcs from B and D. Now, we have a quadrilateral with equal side lengths and one of its angles 50 degrees. Note that we could have constructed such a quadrilateral by taking any angle less than 180 degrees in place of 50 degrees. A quadrilateral in which all the sides have the same length is a rhombus. Here we have a picture of a parallelogram ABCD in which we have all the sides are marked as of equal length and the angle between AB and AD is 50 degrees. Page number 100. What are the other angles of the rhombus ABCD that we have constructed? Reason and experiment to figure this out. Deduction 9. What can we say about the angles in a rhombus? Construct a rhombus GAME. In triangle GAE, since GE is equal to GA, A is equal to D. Similarly, in triangle MAE, since ME is equal to MA, B is equal to C. Here, we are given a picture of a rhombus AGEM in which AE is joined. We are also given
that angle GEA is marked as angle A, angle GAE is marked as angle D, angle MEA is marked as angle B, and also angle MAE is marked as angle C. Moreover, all the four side lengths are of equal measure. It can be seen that triangle GAE is congruent to triangle MAE. How? So, A is equal to B, C is equal to D, and angle G is equal to angle M. Since they are corresponding parts of congruent triangles, thus we have A is equal to B, is equal to angle C, is equal to angle D. These facts hold for any rhombus. Let us apply them to the rhombus ABCD that we constructed earlier. Let the four equal angles formed by the diagonal be A as given in the figure. In triangle ADB, we have A plus 50 degrees is equal to 180 degrees. So, A is equal to 65 degrees. Thus, the angles of the rhombus ABCD are 50 degrees, 130 degrees, 50 degrees and 130 degrees. So, in a rhombus, opposite angles are equal to each other. Here we are provided with a picture of a rhombus ABCD in which diagonal BD is joined. We are also marked with angle A as 50 degrees, which is equal to angle C, 50 degrees. We also have angle ADB and angle ABD is equal to angle A. And in triangle CDB, we have angle CDB is equal to angle DBC, which is denoted equal to angle A. Interestingly, there is one more way by which we could have figured out the other angles of the rhombus ABCD. We have noticed that in a general rhombus GAME, the four angles formed by the diagonal are equal to each other. Here we have another picture of a rhombus ABCD in which all the sides are equal and diagonal BD is joined. We can also see angle BAD equal to angle BCD, both are equal to 50 degrees, and angle ADB is equal to angle DBA equal to 65 degrees. In triangle CDB, we have angle CDB is equal to 65 degrees and angle DBC also equal to 65 degrees. We are also provided with two more pictures here in which we have rhombus AGEM in which AE is the diagonal which is joined and all the four sides of rhombus are marked equal. And also angle GAE is equal to angle AEM. Both are marked as angle A. In another picture, we have rhombus GAME in which AE is joined and we have angle MAE and angle AEG both equal to A. And all the four sides are marked equal. Consider the lines EM and GA and its transversal AE. Since the alternate angles are equal, EM is parallel to GA. Similarly, consider the lines GE and AM and its transversal AE. Since the alternate angles are equal, GE is parallel to AM. Page number 101. As opposite sides are parallel, GAME is also a parallelogram. Thus, every rhombus is a parallelogram and the properties of a parallelogram hold true for a rhombus as well. Thus,
The adjacent angles of a rhombus add up to 180 degrees and the opposite angles are equal. That is, verify that the arguments in deduction 6 can be applied to a rhombus so as well. Verify that the arguments in deduction C can be applied to a rhombus as well. Here we are provided with a picture of a rhombus ABCD in which angle A is marked as 50 degrees. Thus, in rhombus ABCD, angle A is equal to angle C, that is equal to 50 degrees, and angle D is equal to angle B, that is equal to 180 degrees minus 50 degrees, that is equal to 130 degrees. So, a rhombus is a parallelogram and a rectangle is also a parallelogram. How can this be represented using a Venn diagram? Where will the set of squares occur in this diagram? We know that a square is a rectangle. Since the opposite sides of a square are parallel, a square is also a parallelogram. Further, since all the sides of a square have the same length, a square is also a rhombus. Thus, the Venn diagram will be as follows. Here we have two oval shapes overlapping each other in some portion, and the first oval portion, which is red in color, is marked as rectangle, and another oval shape which is overlapping rectangle is blue in color and representing rhombus. The common portion between the two oval shapes represents a square. Similarly, we have a big oval shape, light green in color, representing parallelogram. Inside this parallelogram, we have two oval shapes, one representing rectangle, and there's a common portion which is representing square, and the other portion of this oval shape represents rhombus. Let us list the properties of a rhombus. Property 1. All the sides of a rhombus are equal to each other. Property 2. The opposite sides of a rhombus are parallel to each other. Property 3. In a rhombus, the adjacent angles add up to 180 degrees and the opposite angles are equal. Are the diagonals of a rhombus equal? Property 4. The diagonals of a rhombus bisect each other. Property 5. The diagonals of a rhombus bisect its angles. Page number 102. Do the diagonals of a rhombus intersect at any particular angle? Reason out and experiment to find this out. Deduction 10. What can we say about the angles formed by the diagonals of a rhombus at their point of intersection? In the rhombus GAME, we have triangle GEO congruent to triangle MEO. Why? So, angle GOE is equal to angle MOE as they are corresponding pairs of congruent triangles. As they add up to 180 degrees, they should be 90 degrees each. Property 6. Diagonals of a rhombus intersect each other at an angle of 90 degrees. Here, we are provided with a picture of a rhombus AMEG in which GM and AE are the two diagonals intersecting each other at O. We are also marked with GO and MO as the diagonals, which are equal, and also all the four sides of rhombus are marked equal. Figure it out. First one, find the remaining angles in the following quadrilaterals. We are provided with four pictures here. In the first one, we have parallelogram AEPR, in which we have RA parallel to PE, also PR parallel to EA. And the angle between PE
and PR is marked as 40 degrees.

angle AEO is marked as 20 degrees. Question number 2. Using the diagonal properties, construct a parallelogram whose diagonals are of length 7 cm and 5 cm and intersect at an angle of 140 degrees. Question number 3. Using the diagonal properties, construct a rhombus whose diagonals are of lengths 4 cm and 5 cm. Page number 103. 4.5. Playing with quadrilaterals. Geoboard activity. Take a geoboard and some rubber bands. If you do not have these, you could just use the dot grid papers given at the end of the book for this activity. In the picture, we find a boy sitting with a geoboard and rubber bands in his hand. Place two rubber bands perpendicular to each other, forming diagonals of equal length. Join the ends. Here we have picture of a geoboard with rubber bands fixed in a pattern of a plus sign, representing the diagonals bisect each other. What is the quadrilateral that you get? Justify your answer. Extend one of the diagonals on both sides by 2 cm. Here we have another picture in which geoboard is given and the rubber bands are representing the diagonals. In the second picture, the length of the diagonal, which is vertical, has been increased by 2 cm on both the sides. What quadrilateral will you get now? Justify your answer. Page number 104. Joining triangles. Question number 1. Take two cardboard cutouts of an equilateral triangle of side length 8 cm. Here we are provided with a picture of two triangular cutouts which are of 8 cm each. Joining triangles. Question number 1. Take two cardboard cutouts of an equilateral triangle of side length 8 cm. Here we are provided with pictures of two triangular cutouts which are equilateral triangles of 8 cm length each. Can you join them to get a quadrilateral? In this picture, we find that the two triangular cutouts have been joined and the side lengths have been represented as 8 cm each. What type of a quadrilateral is this? Justify your answer. Question number 2. Take two cardboard cutouts of an isosceles triangle with side lengths 8 cm, 8 cm and 6 cm. Here we have picture of two cardboard cutouts having side lengths 8 cm, 8 cm and 6 cm respectively for both the cutouts. What are the different ways they can be joined to get a quadrilateral? Here we have two pictures in which we have the cutouts joined, one with 6 cm length common, and in the other picture we have the side length 8 cm which is common to both the cutouts. What quadrilaterals are these? Justify your answers. Page number 105. Question number 3. Take two cardboard cutouts of a scalene triangle with sides 6 cm, 9 cm and 12 cm. We have pictures of the two cardboard cutouts here with the side lengths marked as 6 cm, 9 cm and 12 cm in both the cases. What are the different ways they can be joined to get a quadrilateral? Next question. Are you able to identify the different quadrilaterals that are obtained by joining the triangles? Justify your answer

whenever you identify a quadrilateral. 4.6, kite and trapezium. Kite. One of the ways the two triangles of sides 6 cm, 9 cm and 12 cm can be joined together as follows. Here we have a picture of two triangles joined together with common side 12 cm and side length as 6 cm, 6 cm each and other side lengths as 9 cm and 9 cm respectively. This quadrilateral resembles like a kite. Observe that the adjacent sides are of same length. Kite. A kite is a quadrilateral that can be labeled ABCD such that AB is equal to BC and CD is equal to DA. Property 1. In the kite, show that the diagonal BD, first one, bisects angle ABC and angle ADC. Second one, bisects the diagonal AC, that is AO is equal to OC and is perpendicular to E. Hint provided here is triangle AOB congruent to triangle COB? Here we are provided with a picture of a kite in which we find BD and AC are the diagonals joined and they are intersecting at O. We are also marked with sides AD and CD marked as equal and AB is equal to BC. They are also marked as equal. Page number 106. Trapezium. Parallelograms are quadrilaterals that have parallel opposite sides. We get a new type of quadrilateral if we relax this condition. Trapezium. A trapezium is a quadrilateral with at least one pair of parallel opposite sides. Construct a trapezium. Measure the base angles marked in the figure. Can you find the remaining angles without measuring them? Since PQ is parallel to SR, we have property 1. Angle S plus angle P is equal to 180 degrees and angle R plus angle Q is equal to 180 degrees. Using these facts, the remaining angles can easily be found. Verify your answer after finding them. When the non-parallel sides of trapezium have the same length, the trapezium is called an isosceles trapezium. How do we construct an isosceles trapezium? Here we are provided with a picture of a trapezium PQRS in which angle S and angle R have been marked. Construct an isosceles trapezium UVWX with UV parallel to XW. Measure angle U. Here we are provided with two pictures in which we have UV length parallel to length XW. Here we have two arcs also marked as UX and VW. In the second picture, the distances have been joined, UX and VW. Can you find the remaining angles without measuring them? Does it appear that the angles opposite to the equal sides, angle U and angle V, are also equal? Can we find congruent triangles here? Consider side length XY and YZ perpendicular to UV. What type of quadrilateral is XWZY? Since XW is parallel to UV, A is equal to 180 degrees minus angle XYZ, that is equal to 90 degrees.
B, 180 degrees minus angle WZY is equal to 90 degrees. Since the internal angles on the same side of a transversal add up to 180 degrees. Hence, XWZY is a rectangle. Page number 107. Now, it can be noticed that triangle UXY is congruent to triangle VWZ. How? Thus, angle U is equal to angle V. Using this fact, the remaining angles of the isosceles trapezium can be determined. Verify the angles by measurement. Property 2. In an isosceles trapezium, the angles opposite to the equal sides are equal.

kites, rhombuses, rectangles and squares? Then answer the following questions. First one, what is the quadrilateral that is both a kite and a parallelogram? Second, can there be a quadrilateral that is both a kite and a rectangle? Third, is every kite a rhombus? If not, what is the correct relationship between these two types of quadrilaterals? Question number 5. If PAIR pair and RODS rods are two rectangles, find angle IOD. Here on this page, we have pictures of two rectangles. One rectangle is overlapping another rectangle and the angle ORI is given as 30 degrees. Also, the sides PR and RS are equal to 5 centimeters has been mentioned in the figure. Page number 108. Question number 6. Construct a square with diagonal 6 centimeters without using a protractor. Question number 7. CASE is a square. The points U, V, W and X are the midpoints of the sides of the square. What kind of quadrilateral is U, V, W, X? Find this by using geometric reasoning as well as by construction and measurement. Find other ways of constructing a square within a square such that the vertices of the inner square lie on the vertices of the outer square as given in the figure B here. In figure A, we have ACES to be a square in which we have another square as UVWX and it has been formed by joining the midpoints of the sides of the square given before. In part B, we have a square and in which another square has been represented using a slide. In second picture, we have a square in which one more square is placed inside this by slightly tilting the square. Question number 8. If a quadrilateral has 4 equal sides and one angle of 90 degrees, will it be a square? Find the answer using geometric reasoning as well as by construction and measurement. Question number 9. What type of a quadrilateral is one in which the opposite sides are equal? Justify your answer. The hint provided here is draw a diagonal and check for congruent triangles. Question number 10. Will the sum of the angles in a quadrilateral such as the following one also be 360 degrees? Find the answer using geometric meaning as well as by constructing this figure and measuring. We have a quadrilateral ABCD in which angle B, A, C are marked and appear to be acute angles and angle ADC is a reflex angle. Question number 11. State whether the following statements are true or false. Justify your answers. First one, a quadrilateral whose diagonals are equal and bisect each other must be a square. Second one, a quadrilateral having 3 right angles must be a rectangle. Page number 109. Third one, a quadrilateral whose diagonals bisect each other must be a parallelogram. Fourth one, a quadrilateral whose diagonals are perpendicular to each other must be a rhombus. Fifth one, a quadrilateral in which

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1: page number 82 chapter number 4 quadrilaterals on the right side of the page you are provided with a QR code scanning which you can reach out to the

angles between its sides as marked in the figures 1st, 2nd and 3rd. We will start with the most familiar quadrilaterals, rectangles and squares. Page number 83, 4.1, rectangles and squares. We know what rectangles are. Let us define them. Rectangle. A rectangle is a quadrilateral in which, first property, the angles are all right angles, that is 90 degrees, and second one, the opposite sides are of equal length. The definition precisely states the conditions a quadrilateral has to satisfy to be called a rectangle. Are there other ways to define a rectangle? Let us consider the following problem related to the construction of rectangles. A carpenter's problem. A carpenter needs to put together two thin strips of wood as given here so that when a thread is passed through their endpoints, it forms a rectangle. She already has one 8 cm long strip. What should be the length of the other strip? Where should they both be joined? Let us first model the structure that the carpenter has to make. The strips can be modeled as line segments. They are the diagonals of the quadrilateral formed by their endpoints. For the quadrilateral to be a rectangle, we need to answer the following questions. First one, what is the length of the other diagonal? Second, what is the point of intersection of the two diagonals? Third, what should the angle be between the diagonals? Here, a figure of a quadrilateral ABCD is given in which two strips of wood are placed as diagonals. They cross each other at O. Let us answer these questions using geometric reasoning, that is deduction. If that is challenging, try to construct or measure some rectangles. To find the answers to these questions, let us suppose that we have placed the diagonals such that the endpoints form the vertices of a rectangle as given in the figure. We are given a figure of a rectangle ABCD in which AC and BD are the diagonals. Moreover, the length of diagonal AC is equal to 8 cm is mentioned. Page number 84. Deduction 1. What is the length of the other diagonal? This can be deducted using congruence as follows. Here, there is a picture of a rectangle ABCD with AC and BD as diagonals. Triangle BAD is orange colored and triangle CDA is of green color. Since ABCD is a rectangle, we have AB is equal to CD, angle BAD is equal to angle CDA is equal to 90 degrees, AD is common to both triangles. So, triangle ADC is congruent to triangle DAB by the SAS congruence condition. Therefore, AC is equal to BD since they are corresponding parts of congruent triangles. This proves that the diagonals of a rectangle always have the same length. So, the other diagonal must also be 8 cm long. You can verify this property by constructing or measuring some rectangles. Deduction 2. What is the point of intersection of the two diagonals? This can also be found using congruence. Since we need to know the relation between OA and OC and OB and OD, which two triangles of the rectangle ABCD should we consider? Here, there is a figure of rectangle ABCD in which AC and BD are diagonals intersecting at O. Triangle OBA is colored orange and triangle OCD is of green color. In another picture, we have ABCD as a rectangle and angle ABD is marked as angle 1 and angle CDB is marked as angle 2.
and the diagonals

AC and BD are intersecting at O. In the first figure, the blue angles are equal since they are vertically opposite angles. In the second figure, in order to show congruence, consider angle 1 and angle 2. Are they equal? In the next picture, we have a rectangle ABCD in which AC and BD are the diagonals intersecting at O, and angle CBD is marked as angle 3. Angle ABD is marked as angle 1. Moreover, angle ABC is of 90 degrees. Since angle B is of 90 degrees, angle 3 plus angle 1 is also of 90 degrees. In the next figure, we have ABCD as a rectangle. AC and BD are the diagonals intersecting at O, and angle CBD is marked as angle 3, and angle CDB is marked as angle 2. In triangle BCD, since angle 3 plus angle 2 plus 90 degrees is equal to 180 degrees, we have angle 3 plus angle 2 is equal to 90 degrees. Page number 85. So, angle 1 is equal to angle 2, that is equal to 90 degrees minus angle 3. Thus, by the angle-angle side condition for congruence, triangle AOB is congruent to triangle COD. Hence, OA is equal to OC and OB is equal to OD, since they are corresponding parts of congruent triangles. So, O is the midpoint of AC and BD. This proves that the diagonals of a rectangle always intersect at their midpoints. Therefore, to get a rectangle, the diagonals must be drawn so that they are equal and intersect at their midpoints. When the diagonals cross at their midpoints, we say that the diagonals bisect each other. Bisecting a quantity means dividing it into two equal parts. Verify this property by constructing some rectangles and measuring their diagonals and the points of intersection. Can the following equalities be used to establish that triangle AOD is congruent to triangle COB? AO is equal to CO. Proved here. Angle AOB is equal to angle COD as they are vertically opposite angles. AD is equal to CB. Deduction 3. What are the angles between the diagonals? Let us check what quadrilateral we get if we draw the two diagonals such that their lengths are equal. They bisect each other and have an arbitrary angle, say 60 degrees, between them as given in the figure to the right. Can you find all the remaining angles? Here we are provided with a figure in which ABCD is a rectangle and AC and BD are diagonals intersecting at point O. Moreover, AO is equal to OC and OD is equal to OB are marked to be equal. An angle AOB is equal to 60 degree is marked in the figure. We can find the remaining angles between the diagonals using our understanding of vertically opposite angles and linear pairs. We have another picture here in which ABCD is a rectangle, AC and BD are the diagonals intersecting at O. Also, AO is equal to OC are marked equal, OB is equal to OD are marked equal. And angle AOB is equal to angle COD, both are equal to 60 degrees. Moreover, angle AOD is equal to angle BOC are equal to 120 degrees. In triangle AOB, since OA is equal to OB, the angles opposite them are equal, say A. Can you find the value of A? We have another picture of rectangle ABCD here, in which AC and BD are the diagonals intersecting at O. Also, AO is equal to OC, OB is equal to OD, and
angle BAO is equal to angle ABO. Both are marked as angle A. Angle AOB is equal to angle COD is equal to 60 degrees. And angle AOD is equal to angle BOC are marked 120 degrees. Page number 86. In triangle AOB, we have A plus 60 degrees is equal to 180 degrees. Reason, interior angles of a triangle. Therefore, 2A is equal to 120 degrees. Thus, A is equal to 60 degrees. Similarly, we can find the values of all the other angles. Here, we have another picture of a rectangle ABCD in which AC and BD are the diagonals intersecting at O. Moreover, diagonals are bisecting each other, so AO is equal to OC and OB is equal to OD. We are also given that angle BAO is equal to angle ABO is equal to angle BOA. Each is 60 degrees. Similarly, in triangle ODC, we find angle ODC is equal to angle OCD is equal to angle DOC. Each is 60 degrees. And in triangle AOD, we have angle AOD is marked as 120 degrees and angle OAD and angle ODA is marked as 30 degrees. Likewise, in triangle BOC, we have angle BOC is equal to 120 degrees and angle OBC is equal to angle BCO is equal to 30 degrees. Can we now identify what type of quadrilateral ABCD is? Notice that its angles all add up to 90 degrees. That is, within brackets, 30 degrees plus 60 degrees. What can we say about its sides? Here, we have two more pictures. In the first picture, ABCD is a rectangle in which AC and BD are the diagonals. Triangle AOB is orange in color and triangle COD is green in color. We are also marked with the angles in the picture. Angle AOB is equal to 60 degrees, which is marked blue in color, and angle COD is also 60 degrees, marked blue in color. And AO is equal to OC are marked equal. OB is equal to OD are also marked equal. In the next picture, we have ABCD as a rectangle in which AC and BD are the diagonals. Here, triangle AOD is orange in color and triangle COB is green in color. We are also given angle AOD equal to angle BOC, each angle equal to 120 degrees. AO is marked equal to OC and OB is marked equal to OD. We can notice that triangle AOB is congruent to triangle COD and triangle AOD is congruent to triangle COB. Hence, AB is equal to CD and AD is equal to CB. Since they are corresponding parts of congruent triangles, therefore, ABCD is a rectangle since it satisfies the definition of a rectangle. Will ABCD remain a rectangle if the angles between the diagonals are changed? Can we generalize this? Take one of the angles between the diagonals as X. Here, we have a figure of a rectangle ABCD in which AC and BD are the diagonals and angle AOB is marked as angle X. Moreover, AO is equal to OC are marked equal. OB is equal to OD is also marked equal. Page number 87. We can compute the four angles between the diagonals to be X, X, 180 degrees minus X and 180 degrees minus X. Can you find the other angles? Here,
we have another picture of a rectangle ABCD in which AC and BD are the diagonals and AO is equal to OC, OB is equal to OD are marked equal and angle AOB is equal to angle COD are marked equal to angle X and angle BOC is equal to angle AOD and each is marked equal to 180 degrees minus X. Since we know that triangle AOB is isosceles, we can denote the measures of both of its base angles by A. What is the value of A in degrees in terms of X? We have A plus X is equal to 180 degrees because sum of the interior angles of a triangle. We have a picture of rectangle ABCD here in which AC and BD are marked as diagonals. Moreover, AO is equal to OC are equal and OB is equal to OD are also marked equal. And angle AOB is marked equal to angle X, that is equal to angle COD, which is also equal to X. And angle AOD is marked 180 degrees minus X, which is equal to a vertically opposite angle BOC as 180 degrees minus X. We also have angle BAC marked as angle A and angle ABD marked as angle A. Moreover, angle CAD is equal to angle ADB. Each is marked as equal to angle B. So, as A plus X is equal to 180 degrees because of angle sum property of triangle, 2A is equal to 180 degrees minus X. So, A is equal to 180 degrees minus X upon 2. That is equal to 90 degrees minus X upon 2. Similarly, in the isosceles triangle AOD, let the base angles be B. So, B plus 180 degrees minus X will be equal to 180 degrees. 2B is equal to 180 degrees minus, within brackets, 180 minus X. On solving this, we have 2B is equal to 180 minus 180 plus X. So, 2B is equal to X or B is equal to X upon 2. All the angles of a quadrilateral are A plus B, which is 90 degrees minus X upon 2 plus X upon 2 is equal to 90 degrees. Thus, all four angles of a quadrilateral ABCD are 90 degrees. What can we say about AB and CD and AD and BC? We have triangle AOB congruent to triangle COD and triangle AOD congruent to triangle COB. Hence, AB is equal to CD and AD is equal to CB since they are the corresponding parts of congruent triangles. Here, we have another picture of a rectangle ABCD in which AC and BD are marked as diagonals and AO is equal to OC are marked equal. BO and OD are also marked equal. And we also mentioned about the angle AOB and COD which are equal to X. And angle ABO is equal to angle BAO which are marked as 90 degrees minus X upon 2 each. Also, angle ODC is equal to angle OCD each is marked as 90 degrees minus X upon 2. We also have angle OAD equal to angle ODA, each is X upon 2 and angle AOD is marked as 180 degrees minus X. Likewise, in triangle BOC, angle BOC is marked as 180 degrees minus X and angle OBC is equal to angle OCB equal to X upon 2, page number 88. Hence, no matter what the angles between the diagonals are,
If the diagonals are equal and they bisect each other, then the angles of the quadrilateral formed are 90 degrees each and the opposite sides are equal. Thus, the quadrilateral is a rectangle. Now, we know how the wooden strips have to be put together to form the vertices of a rectangle. They should be equal and connected at their midpoints. Here, we have three different pictures. In the first picture, we are given AOC are three collinear points and the distance between AO and OC are marked as 4 centimeters. That is, AO is equal to OC is equal to 4 centimeters. In the second picture, we have AO is equal to OC, each marked as 4 centimeters like the previous picture. And there's another line BD, which is intersecting AC at O. And we are marked OB is equal to 4 centimeters and OD also is equal to 4 centimeters. In the third picture, we have AO is equal to OC as 4 centimeters and OB is equal to OD as 4 centimeters and AB, BC, CD and DA are joined, thus forming ABCD as a rectangle. This method is actually used in practice to make rectangles. Carpenters in Europe use this method to get a rectangular frame. It is also known that the farmers in Mozambique, a country in Africa, use this method while constructing houses to get the base of the house in a rectangular shape. Here, we can also find a picture of a carpenter. He is arranging some strips to form the rectangular frame. The process of finding properties. As we have been noticing from lower grades, properties of geometric objects such as parallel lines, angles, and triangles can be deducted through geometric reasoning. We will continue to deduce properties of special types of quadrilaterals in this chapter. Once you have deducted a property of a quadrilateral, it is good to verify it with a real-world quadrilateral, either the quadrilateral constructed on a paper or simply a surface having the shape of the quadrilateral. If you are not able to figure out the property using deduction, you could experiment by taking real-world quadrilaterals and observing the property through measurement. Note that these observations give useful insights about the property, but with them, we can only form a conjecture, that is, a statement about which we are highly confident, but not yet sure if it always holds true. For example, constructing a few rectangles and observing through measurement that their diagonals bisect each other does not necessarily mean that this will always be the case. Can we be sure that the 1000th rectangle we construct will also have this property? The only way we can be sure of this property is by justifying or proving the statement, just as we did in deduction 2. Note to the teacher, gently encourage students to deduce or justify properties whenever students face challenges in doing it. Encourage them to experiment and observe and use their intuition to figure out the properties. Page number 89. The carpenter's problem explains that rectangles can also be defined as follows. Rectangle. A rectangle is a quadrilateral whose diagonals are equal and bisect each other. Observe how different this definition is from the earlier one. Yet, both capture the same class of quadrilaterals. Further, it turns out
that the first definition can be simplified. In the earlier definition, we stated that the rectangle has A, opposite sides of equal length, and B, all angles equal to 90 degrees. Would we be wrong if we just define a rectangle as a quadrilateral in which all the angles are 90 degrees? If you think that this definition is incomplete, try constructing a quadrilateral in which the angles are all 90 degrees, but the opposite sides are not equal. Are you able to construct such a quadrilateral? Let us prove why this is impossible. Deduction 4. What is the shape of a quadrilateral with all the angles equal to 90 degrees? Consider a quadrilateral ABCD with all angles measuring 90 degrees. What can we say about the opposite sides of such a quadrilateral? Join BD, triangle BAD and triangle DCB seem congruent. Can we justify this claim? Here we have a picture of a rectangle ABCD in which BD is the common side marked, and we are also marked with angles A and C as 90 degrees, which are blue in color. We are also marked with angle ABC and ADC to be 90 degrees, and angle ABD is marked as angle 1 and angle BDC is marked as angle 2. Two equalities can be directly seen in the triangles. What can we say about angle 1 and angle 2? Recall that we tackled a very similar problem in deduction 2. We can use the same reasoning here. Here we are provided with two more pictures. In the first picture, ABCD is a rectangle in which BD diagonal is joined, and angle ABC is marked as 90 degrees, and angle CBD is marked as angle 3, and angle ABD is marked as angle 1. Since angle B is equal to 90 degrees, angle 3 plus angle 1 is also equal to 90 degrees. We have another picture here in which ABCD is a rectangle in which BD is a diagonal, and we are also marked with angle C as 90 degrees, and angle CBD is marked as angle 3, and angle CDB is marked as angle 2. So in triangle BCD, since angle 3 plus angle 2 plus 90 degrees is equal to 180 degrees, angle 3 plus angle 2 is equal to 90 degrees. Page number 90. So, angle 1 is equal to angle 2. Thus, by the angle-angle side congruence condition, triangle BAD is congruent to triangle DCB. Therefore, AD is equal to CB and DC is equal to BA, since these are corresponding sides of congruent triangles. Is it wrong to write triangle BAD is congruent to triangle CDB? Why? Thus, we have established that if all the angles of a quadrilateral are right angles, then the opposite sides have equal lengths. Therefore, the quadrilateral is a rectangle. Thus, a rectangle can simply be defined as follows. Rectangle. A rectangle is a quadrilateral in which the angles are all 90 degrees. Let us list the properties of a rectangle. Property 1. All the angles of a rectangle are 90 degrees. Property 2. The opposite sides of a rectangle are equal. Are the opposite sides of a rectangle parallel? They definitely seem so. This fact can be justified using one of the transversal properties. Notice that AB cuts as a transversal to AD and BC, and that angle A plus angle B is equal to 90 degrees plus 90 degrees is equal to 180 degrees. When the sum of the internal angles
on the same side of the transversal is 180 degrees, the lines are parallel. We can use this fact to conclude that the lines AD and BC are parallel, which we represent as AD, two vertical lines, BC. Can you similarly show that AB is parallel to DC? In brackets, AB, two vertical lines, and DC, close the bracket. Property 3. The opposite sides of a rectangle are parallel to each other. Here, we are provided with a figure in which ABCD is a rectangle in which angle A, angle B, angle C, and angle D are all marked equal to 90 degrees. Property 3. The opposite sides of a rectangle are parallel to each other. Property 4. The diagonals of a rectangle are of equal length and they bisect each other. A special rectangle. In the quadrilaterals given here, are there any non-rectangles? We have pictures of four different rectangles here. In the first one, we have one rectangle with sides, opposite sides equal to 5 centimeters, and the other pair of opposite sides equal to 2 centimeters, and each angle is marked as 90 degrees. In the second picture, we have rectangles with length 6 centimeters as opposite sides, and another pair of equal sides is 3.6 centimeters. Also, each angle is marked as 90 degrees. In the third picture, we have another rectangle having the side length of 5 centimeters as opposite sides, and 1 centimeter is the length of the other pair of opposite sides, and each angle is marked as 90 degrees. In the fourth picture, we have a rectangle in which all the sides are equal to 4 centimeters. Also, each angle is marked as 90 degrees. Page number 91. All these quadrilaterals are rectangles, including the fourth one. Quadrilateral 4 is a rectangle because all its angles are 90 degrees. However, it is a special kind of rectangle with all sides of equal length. We know that this quadrilateral is also called a square. Square. A square is a quadrilateral in which all the angles are equal to 90 degrees and all the sides are of equal length. Thus, every square is also a rectangle, but clearly every rectangle is not a square. Here we have pictures of two cartoons in which the first one reads, "I am an Indian and I am a Malayali." And the second one reads, "Wait, which one of them are you, an Indian or a Malayali? How can you be both?" This relation can be pictorially represented using a Venn diagram. We have seen these diagrams before. In Venn diagram, a set of objects is represented as points inside a closed curve. Typically, these closed curves are ovals or circles. For example, the set of all squares is represented as one circle and with a dot representing as a square inside the circle. Each point in the region represents a square, thereby covering all the possible squares. Since every square is a rectangle, the Venn diagram representation of these two sets would be as follows. In figure, there is a red oval shape representing rectangle and a circle inside representing a square. Page number 92. Let us consider the carpenter's problem again. If the wooden strips have to be placed
such that the thread passing through their endpoints forms a square, what must be done? As in the previous case, let us try to construct a square, one of whose diagonals is of length 8 cm. While solving the carpenter's problem, for the case of a rectangle, we have noticed that to get a quadrilateral with all angles 90 degrees and opposite sides of equal length, the diagonals have to be drawn such that they are of equal lengths and they bisect each other. Here we have a picture of a rectangle ABCD in which AC and BD are marked diagonals intersecting at O. What more needs to be done to get equal side lengths as well? Can this be achieved by properly choosing the angle between the diagonals? Find out if you can reason and experiment to figure this out. Deduction 5. What should be the angle formed by the diagonals? The angle between the diagonals can be found using the notion of congruence. Suppose we join the equal diagonals such that they bisect each other and result in a square. Let us label the square ABCD. To find the angle formed by the diagonals, what are the two triangles we should consider for congruence? Here we have picture of ABCD as a rectangle in which AC and BD are marked diagonals intersecting at O. We also have AO is equal to OC marked. Also, AB is equal to BC with OB as a common side. So, by the SSS condition for congruence, triangle BOA is congruent to triangle BOC. Can this be used to find the angles angle BOA and angle BOC formed by the diagonals? Since these angles are corresponding parts of congruent triangles, they are equal. Further, these angles together form a straight angle. So, angle BOA plus angle BOC is equal to 180 degrees. Thus, these angles have to be 90 degrees each. Page number 93. This explains that the diagonals of a square bisect each other at right angles. This means that the diagonals have to be drawn such that they are of equal lengths and bisect each other at right angles. Since the endpoints of the diagonals uniquely determine the vertices of a quadrilateral, we will get a square when the diagonals are joined this way. Using this fact, construct a square with a diagonal of length 8 cm. Properties of a square. Since a square is a special type of rectangle, all the properties of a rectangle hold true for a square. Verify if this is true by going through geometric reasoning in deduction 1 and deduction 2 and notice if they apply to a square as well. Property 1. All the sides of a square are equal to each other. Property 2. The opposite sides of a square are parallel to each other. Property 3. The angles of a square are all 90 degrees. Property 4. The diagonals of a square are of equal length and they bisect each other at 90 degrees. There is one more special property of a square. What are the measures of angle 1, comma angle 2, comma angle 3 and angle 4? See if you can reason and experiment to figure this out. Here we have a picture of a square ABCD in which AC is the diagonal and angle B and angle D are marked equal to 90 degrees
angle DAC is marked as angle 1, angle BAC is marked as angle 2, angle DCA is marked as angle 3, and angle ACB is marked as angle 4. In triangle ADC, we have angle 1 plus angle 3 plus angle 90 degrees is equal to 180 degrees. Since AD is equal to DC, we have angle 1 is equal to angle 3. Thus, angle 1 is equal to angle 3 is equal to 45 degrees. Similarly, find angle 2 and angle 4. Thus, we have another property of a square. Property 5. The diagonals of a square divide the angles of the square into equal halves. This can also be expressed as the diagonals of a square bisect the angles of a square. Page number 94. Figure it out. First question, find all the other angles inside the following rectangles. We have two pictures here. In the first picture, ABCD is a rectangle in which AC diagonal is equal to diagonal BD. Also, diagonals are bisecting each other has been marked, and angle BAC is marked equal to 30 degrees. In the second picture, we have PQRS as a rectangle in which PR and QS are the diagonals which are bisecting each other, and we also have angle ROQ equal to 110 degrees. Question number 2. Draw a quadrilateral whose diagonals have equal lengths of 8 centimeters that bisect each other and intersect at an angle of first 30 degrees, second 40 degrees, third 90 degrees, fourth one 140 degrees. Question number 3. Consider a circle with center O. Line segments PL and AM are two perpendicular diameters of the circle. What is the figure APML? Reason and experiment to figure this out. Question number 4. We have learnt how to get 90 degrees using paper folding. Now, suppose we do not have any paper but two sticks of equal length and a thread. How do we make an exact 90 degrees using these? Question number 5. We notice that one of the properties of a rectangle is that its opposite sides are parallel. Can this be chosen as a definition of a rectangle? In other words, is every quadrilateral that has opposite sides parallel and equal a rectangle? 4.2 Angles in a quadrilateral. Is it possible to construct a quadrilateral with three angles equal to 90 degrees and the fourth angle not equal to 90 degrees? You might have observed through constructions that this may not be possible. But why not? This is due to a general property of quadrilaterals related to their angles. We have noticed that some of the angles of a triangle is 180 degrees. There is a similar regularity in the sum of the angles of a quadrilateral. Page number 95. Consider a quadrilateral SOME. We are given a picture of a quadrilateral here, SOME, in which diagonal SM is joined. Also, angle MSE is marked as angle 1, and angle SEM is marked as angle 2, angle EMS is marked as angle 3, and angle MSQ, angle MSO is marked as angle 4, angle SOM is marked as angle 5, and angle OMS is marked as angle 6. Draw diagonal SM
we get two triangles, triangle SEM and triangle SOM. In triangle SEM, we have angle 1 plus angle 2 plus angle 3 is equal to 180 degrees. And in triangle SOM, angle 4 plus angle 5 plus angle 6 is equal to 180 degrees. What do we get when we add all 6 angles? We will have angle 1 plus angle 2 plus angle 3 plus angle 4 plus angle 5 plus angle 6 is equal to 180 degrees plus 180 degrees. That is equal to 360 degrees. Or within brackets angle 1 plus angle 4 plus within brackets angle 3 plus angle 6 plus angle 2 plus angle 5 is equal to 360 degrees. Since angle 1 plus angle 4 within brackets comma angle 3 plus angle 6 within brackets and angle 2 and 5 are the angles of this quadrilateral, we have the following result. The sum of all angles in any quadrilateral is 360 degrees. This explains why it is impossible for a quadrilateral to have three right angles, with the fourth angle not right angle. 4.3. More quadrilaterals with parallel opposite sides, rectangles and therefore squares, have parallel opposite sides. Are there quadrilaterals that have parallel opposite sides that are not rectangles? Let us try constructing one. This can be easily done by drawing two pairs of parallel lines, ensuring that they do not meet at right angles. Construct such a figure by recalling how parallel lines can be constructed using a ruler and a set square, or a compass and a ruler. Observe the quadrilateral ABCD. It has parallel opposite sides but is not a rectangle. Thus, a larger set of quadrilaterals exists in which the opposite sides are parallel. Such quadrilaterals are called parallelograms. Here, we are provided with a picture in which we find two parallel lines AB and CD are cut by another set of parallel lines, thus forming a parallelogram. Page number 96. Is a rectangle a parallelogram? A rectangle has opposite sides parallel, so it satisfies the parallelogram's definition. Hence, it is indeed a parallelogram. More specifically, a rectangle is a special kind of parallelogram with all its angles equal to 90 degrees. Let us represent this relation using a Venn diagram. Here, there is a large oval shape which is green in color, representing parallelogram. Inside this, there is another smaller oval shape, orange in color, representing rectangle. And inside this, there is a circle, yellow in color, representing a square. To understand the relations between the sides and the angles of a parallelogram, let us construct the following figure. Draw a parallelogram with adjacent sides of length 4 cm and 5 cm and angle of 30 degrees between them. Here we have a picture of parallelogram ABCD in which adjacent sides are of length 4 cm, that is AB is equal to 4 cm and AD is equal to 5 cm, and the angle between these adjacent sides is 30 degrees. Step 1. Draw line segments AB is equal to 4 cm and AD is equal to 5 cm with an angle of 30 degrees between them. Step 2. Draw a line parallel to AB through the point D and a line parallel to AD passing through B. Mark the point at which these lines intersect as C. ABCD is the required parallelogram. Here, we are provided
two more pictures in which step 1 is explained as AB is a line segment of 4 centimeters and we have another line segment AD of 5 centimeters with angle of 30 degrees between these two adjacent sides. In the next picture, we have a parallelogram constructed with opposite sides as 5 centimeters and 4 centimeters and angle BAD is equal to 30 degrees. What are the remaining angles of the parallelogram? What are the lengths of the remaining sides? Find if you can reason out or experiment to figure these out. Page number 97. Deduction 6. What can we say about the angles of a parallelogram? In the parallelogram ABCD, AB is parallel to CD and AD is a transversal to them. Angle A plus angle D is equal to 180 degrees. That is, sum of the internal angles on the same side of a transversal. Therefore, angle D is equal to 180 degrees minus angle A is equal to 180 minus 30 degrees, that is equal to 150 degrees. Similarly, AD is parallel to BC and AB and CD are transversals to them. So, angle A plus angle B is equal to 180 degrees, angle C plus angle D is also equal to 180 degrees. Using these equations, we get angle B is equal to 150 degrees and angle C is equal to 30 degrees. Here, we are provided with a picture of a parallelogram ABCD in which AB is of 4 centimeters, AD is of 5 centimeters and angle BAD is equal to 30 degrees is marked. We find that in this parallelogram, the adjacent pairs of angles add up to 180 degrees and opposite pairs of angles are equal. Thus, angle A plus angle B is equal to 180 degrees. Angle A plus angle D is equal to 180 degrees. Angle C plus angle D is equal to 180 degrees. And angle B plus angle C is equal to 180 degrees. And angle A is equal to angle C. And angle B is equal to angle D. Since the adjacent angles are the interior angles on the same side of a transversal to a pair of parallel lines, they must add up to 180 degrees. What about the opposite angles? Will they be equal in all parallelograms? If yes, how can we be sure? Let us take one of the angles to be X. What are the other angles? Since angle P plus angle R is equal to 180 degrees, angle R is equal to 180 minus P, that is equal to 180 degrees minus X. Similarly, since angle A plus angle R is equal to 180 degrees, angle A is equal to 180 degrees minus angle R, that is equal to 180 degrees minus within brackets 180 degrees minus X, that is equal to 180 minus 180 degrees plus X, that is equal to X. Angle P is equal to angle A is equal to X. Similarly, we can deduce that angle R is equal to angle E is equal to 180 minus X. Therefore, this shows that the opposite angles of a parallelogram are always equal. Here, we have a picture of parallelogram ARPE in which angle RPE is marked as angle X. Deduction 7. What can we say about the sides of a parallelogram? By observing the parallelogram, it appears that the opposite sides are equal. Can we again use congruence to explain this?
Which two triangles can be considered for this? Page number 98. Here we have a picture of a parallelogram ABCD in which triangle ABD is green in color and triangle CBD is red in color. We are also marked with parallel sides AB and CD. Similarly, BC is parallel to AD. Angle BAD and angle BCD are equal, which have been marked, and angle ADB is equal to angle CBD. They are also marked to be equal. In triangle ABD and triangle CDB, the angles marked with a single arc are equal as they are the opposite angles of a parallelogram. Since AD is parallel to BC and BD is a transversal to it, the angles marked with double arcs are equal as they are alternate angles. So, by the angle-angle side condition, the triangles are congruent, that is, triangle ABD is congruent to triangle CDB. Therefore, AD is equal to CB and AB is equal to CD. Thus, the opposite sides of a parallelogram are equal. Is it wrong to write triangle ABD is congruent to triangle CBD? Why? From these deductions, we can find the remaining sides and angles of the parallelogram. Here we have a picture of a parallelogram ABCD in which angle A and angle C are marked as 30 degrees. Angle ABC is equal to angle ADC and each is equal to 150 degrees. Side length AB and DC both are equal to 4 centimeters. And BC is equal to AD, which is equal to 5 centimeters. Let us list the properties of a parallelogram. Property 1, the opposite sides of a parallelogram are equal. Property 2, the opposite sides of a parallelogram are parallel. Property 3, in a parallelogram, the adjacent angles add up to 180 degrees. And the opposite angles are equal. Are the diagonals of a parallelogram always equal? Check with the parallelogram that you have constructed. We find that the diagonals of a parallelogram need not be equal. Do they bisect each other? Do they intersect at their midpoints? Reason and experiment to figure this out. Deduction 8. What is the point of intersection of the two diagonals in a parallelogram? As in the case of a rectangle, we can find out if the diagonals bisect each other by examining the congruence of triangle AOE and triangle YOS in the parallelogram EASY. Page number 99. Here we have a picture of a parallelogram EASY. In which triangle AOE is colored red and triangle YOS is colored green. Also, angle EAO is equal to angle OYS and angle AEO is marked equal to angle YSO. Also, sides EY is parallel to AS and are equal. And side length AE is parallel to YS. They are equal and parallel. AE is equal to YS as they are the opposite sides of a parallelogram. The angles marked using a single arc are equal and so are the angles marked with a double arc since they are alternate angles of parallel lines. Thus, by the angle side angle condition, the triangles are congruent, that is, triangle AOE, triangle AOE is congruent to triangle YOS. Therefore, OA is equal to OY and OE is equal to OS since they are corresponding parts of congruent triangles.
Thus, O is the midpoint of both diagonals. Is it wrong to write triangle AOE is congruent to triangle SOY? Why? Property 4.

It's AB and AD of equal length and angle 50 degrees marked between them. Can we complete this quadrilateral so that all its sides are of the same length? Mark a point C whose distance from B and D is equal to AB within brackets or AD. To do this, measure AB using a compass. Keeping this length as the radius, cut arcs from B and D. Now, we have a quadrilateral with equal side lengths and one of its angles 50 degrees. Note that we could have constructed such a quadrilateral by taking any angle less than 180 degrees in place of 50 degrees. A quadrilateral in which all the sides have the same length is a rhombus. Here we have a picture of a parallelogram ABCD in which we have all the sides are marked as of equal length and the angle between AB and AD is 50 degrees. Page number 100. What are the other angles of the rhombus ABCD that we have constructed? Reason and experiment to figure this out. Deduction 9. What can we say about the angles in a rhombus? Construct a rhombus GAME. In triangle GAE, since GE is equal to GA, A is equal to D. Similarly, in triangle MAE, since ME is equal to MA, B is equal to C. Here, we are given a picture of a rhombus AGEM in which AE is joined. We are also given that angle GEA is marked as angle A, angle GAE is marked as angle D, angle MEA is marked as angle B, and also angle MAE is marked as angle C. Moreover, all the four side lengths are of equal measure. It can be seen that triangle GAE is congruent to triangle MAE. How? So, A is equal to B, C is equal to D, and angle G is equal to angle M. Since they are corresponding parts of congruent triangles, thus we have A is equal to B is equal to angle C is equal to angle D. These facts hold for any rhombus. Let us apply them to the rhombus ABCD that we constructed earlier. Let the four equal angles formed by the diagonal BA as given in the figure. In triangle ADB, we have A plus 50 degrees is equal to 180 degrees. So, A is equal to 65 degrees. Thus, the angles of the rhombus ABCD are 50 degrees, 130 degrees, 50 degrees and 130 degrees. So, in a rhombus, opposite angles are equal to each other. Here we are provided with a picture of a rhombus ABCD in which diagonal BD is joined. We are also marked with angle A as 50 degrees, which is equal to angle C, 50 degrees. We also have angle ADB and angle ABD is equal to angle A. And in triangle CDB, we have angle CDB is equal to angle DBC, which is denoted equal to angle A. Interestingly, there is one more way by which we could have figured out the other angles of the rhombus ABCD. We have noticed that in a general rhombus GAME, the four angles formed by the diagonal are equal to

0: each other. Here we have another picture of a rhombus ABCD in which all the sides are equal and diagonal BD is joined. We can also see angle BAD equal to angle BCD, both are equal to 50 degrees, and angle ADB is equal to angle DBA equal to 65 degrees. In triangle CDB, we have angle CDB is equal to 65 degrees and angle DBC also equal to 65 degrees. We are also provided with two more pictures here in which we have rhombus AGEM in which AE is the diagonal which is joined and all the four sides of rhombus are marked equal and also angle GAE is equal to angle AEM. Both are marked as angle A. In another picture, we have rhombus GAME in which AE is joined and we have angle MAE and angle AEG both equal to A and all the four sides are marked equal. Consider the lines EM and GA and its transversal AE. Since the alternate angles are equal, EM is parallel to GA. Similarly, consider the lines GE and AM and its transversal AE. Since the alternate angles are equal, GE is parallel to AM. Page number 101. As opposite sides are parallel, GAME is also a parallelogram. Thus, every rhombus is a parallelogram and the properties of a parallelogram hold true for a rhombus as well. Thus, the adjacent angles of a rhombus add up to 180 degrees and the opposite angles are equal. That is, verify that the arguments in deduction 6 can be applied to a rhombus so as well. Verify that the arguments in deduction C can be applied to a rhombus as well. Here we are provided with a picture of a rhombus ABCD in which angle A is marked as 50 degrees. Thus, in rhombus ABCD, angle A is equal to angle C, that is equal to 50 degrees, and angle D is equal to angle B, that is equal to 180 degrees minus 50 degrees, that is equal to 130 degrees. So, a rhombus is a parallelogram and a rectangle is also a parallelogram. How can this be represented using a Venn diagram? Where will the set of squares occur in this diagram? We know that a square is a rectangle. Since the opposite sides of a square are parallel, a square is also a parallelogram. Further, since all the sides of a square have the same length, a square is also a rhombus. Thus, the Venn diagram will be as follows. Here we have two oval shapes overlapping each other in some portion, and the first oval portion, which is red in color, is marked as rectangle, and another oval shape which is overlapping rectangle is blue in color and representing rhombus. The common portion between the two oval shapes represents a square. Similarly, we have a big oval shape, light green in color, representing parallelogram. Inside this parallelogram, we have two oval shapes, one representing rectangle, and there's a common portion which is representing square, and the other portion of this oval shape represents rhombus. Let us list the properties of a rhombus. Property 1. All the sides of a rhombus are equal to each other. Property 2. The opposite sides of a rhombus are parallel to each other. Property 3. In a rhombus, the adjacent angles add up to 180 degrees and the opposite angles are equal. Are the diagonals of a rhombus equal? Property 4. The diagonals of a rhombus bisect each other. Property 5. The diagonals of a rhombus bisect its angles. Page number 102. Do the diagonals of a rhombus intersect at any particular angle? Reason out and experiment to find this out. Deduction 10. What can we say about the angles formed by the diagonals of a rhombus at their point of intersection? In the rhombus GAME, we have triangle GEO congruent to triangle MEO. Why? So, angle GOE is equal to angle MOE as they are corresponding pairs of congruent triangles. As they add up to 180 degrees, they should be 90 degrees each. Property 6. Diagonals of a rhombus intersect each other at an angle of 90 degrees. Here, we are provided with a picture of a rhombus AMEG in which GM and AE are the two diagonals intersecting each other at O. We are also marked with GO and MO as the diagonals which are equal, and also all the four sides of rhombus are marked equal. Figure it out. First one, find the remaining angles in the following quadrilaterals. We are provided with four pictures here. In the first one, we have parallelogram AEPR in which we have RA parallel to PE, also PR parallel to EA. And the angle between PE and PR is marked as 40 degrees. In the second picture, we have a rhombus PQRS in which opposite sides are equal and parallel. They are marked. An angle between QP and PS is 110 degrees. In the third picture, we have another rhombus as UVWX in which all the four sides are marked equal and diagonal XV is joined, and we are also marked with angle UVX as 30 degrees. Figure 4. Here we have a rhombus in which diagonal OE is joined and all the four sides are shown equal. Angle AEO is marked as 20 degrees. Question number 2. Using the diagonal properties, construct a parallelogram whose diagonals are of length 7 cm and 5 cm and intersect at an angle of 140 degrees. Question number 3. Using the diagonal properties, construct a rhombus whose diagonals are of lengths 4 cm and 5 cm. Page number 103. 4.5. Playing with quadrilaterals. Geoboard activity. Take a geoboard and some rubber bands. If you do not have these, you could just use the dot grid papers given at the end of the book for this activity. In the picture, we find a boy sitting with a geoboard and rubber bands in his hand. Place two rubber bands perpendicular to each other, forming diagonals of equal length. Join the ends. Here we have picture of a geoboard with rubber bands fixed in a pattern of a plus sign representing the diagonals bisect each other. What is the quadrilateral that you get? Justify your answer. Extend one of the diagonals on both sides by 2 cm. Here we have another picture in which geoboard is given and the rubber bands are representing the diagonals. In the Second picture, the length of the diagonal, which is vertical, has been increased by 2 centimeters on both the sides. What quadrilateral will you get now? Justify your answer. Page number 104. Joining triangles. Question number 1. Take two cardboard cutouts of an equilateral triangle of side length 8 centimeters. Here we are provided with a picture of two triangular cutouts which are of 8 centimeters each. Joining triangles. Question number 1. Take two cardboard cutouts of an equilateral triangle of side length 8 centimeters. Here we are provided with pictures of two triangular cutouts which are equilateral triangles of 8 centimeters length each. Can you join them to get a quadrilateral? In this picture, we find that the two triangular cutouts have been joined and the side lengths have been represented as 8 centimeters each. What type of a quadrilateral is this? Justify your answer. Question number 2. Take two cardboard cutouts of an isosceles triangle with side lengths 8 centimeters, 8 centimeters, and 6 centimeters. Here we have picture of two cardboard cutouts having side lengths 8 centimeters, 8 centimeters, and 6 centimeters respectively for both the cutouts. What are the different ways they can be joined to get a quadrilateral? Here we have two pictures in which we have the cutouts joined, one with 6 centimeters length common, and in the other picture we have the side length 8 centimeters which is common to both the cutouts. What quadrilaterals are these? Justify your answers. Page number 105. Question number 3. Take two cardboard cutouts of a scalene triangle with sides 6 centimeters, 9 centimeters, and 12 centimeters. We have pictures of the two cardboard cutouts here with the side lengths marked as 6 centimeters, 9 centimeters, and 12 centimeters in both the cases. What are the different ways they can be joined to get a quadrilateral? Next question. Are you able to identify the different quadrilaterals that are obtained by joining the triangles? Justify your answer whenever you identify a quadrilateral. 4.6. Kite and trapezium. Kite. One of the ways the two triangles of sides 6 centimeters, 9 centimeters, and 12 centimeters can be joined together as follows. Here we have a picture of two triangles joined together with common side 12 centimeters and side length as 6 centimeters, 6 centimeters each, and other side lengths as 9 centimeters and 9 centimeters respectively. This quadrilateral resembles like a kite. Observe that the adjacent sides are of same length. Kite. A kite is a quadrilateral that can be labeled ABCD such that AB is equal to BC and CD is equal to DA. Property 1. In the kite, show that the diagonal BD, first one, bisects angle ABC and angle ADC. Second one, bisects the diagonal AC, that is AO is equal to OC and is perpendicular to E. Hint provided here is triangle AOB congruent to triangle COB? Here we are provided with a picture of a kite in which we find BD and AC are the diagonals joined and they are intersecting at O. We are also marked with sides AD and CD marked as equal and AB is equal to BC. They are also marked as equal. Page number 106. Trapezium. Parallelograms are quadrilaterals that have parallel opposite sides. We get a new type of quadrilateral if we relax this condition. Trapezium. A trapezium is a quadrilateral with at least one pair of parallel opposite sides. Construct a trapezium. Measure the base angles marked in the figure. Can you find the remaining angles without measuring them? Since PQ is parallel to SR, we have property 1. Angle S plus angle P is equal to 180 degrees and angle R plus angle Q is equal to 180 degrees. Using these facts, the remaining angles can easily be found. Verify your answer after finding them. When the non-parallel sides of trapezium have the same length, the trapezium is called an isosceles trapezium. How do we construct an isosceles trapezium? Here we are provided with a picture of a trapezium PQRS in which angle S and angle R have been marked. Construct an isosceles trapezium UVWX with UV parallel to XW. Measure angle U. Here we are provided with two pictures in which we have UV length parallel to length XW. Here we have two arcs also marked as UX and VW. In the second picture, the distances have been joined, UX and VW. Can you find the remaining angles without measuring them? Does it appear that the angles opposite to the equal sides, angle U and angle V, are also equal? Can we find congruent triangles here? Consider side length XY and YZ perpendicular to UV. What type of quadrilateral is XWZY? Since XW is parallel to UV, A is equal to 180 degrees minus angle XYZ, that is equal to 90 degrees. B, 180 degrees minus angle WZY is equal to 90 degrees. Since the internal angles on the same side of a transversal add up to 180 degrees, hence XWZY is a rectangle. Page number 107. Now it can be noticed that triangle UXY is congruent to triangle VWZ. How? Thus, angle U is equal to angle V. Using this fact, the remaining angles of the isosceles trapezium can be determined. Verify the angles by measurement. Property 2. In an isosceles trapezium, the angles opposite to the equal sides are equal. Figure it out. Question number 1. Find all the sides and the angles of the quadrilateral obtained by joining two equilateral triangles with sides 4 cm. Question number 2. Construct a kite whose diagonals are of lengths 6 cm and 8 cm. Question number 3. Find the remaining angles in the following trapeziums. Here, we are provided with two pictures of trapeziums. In first trapezium, we are given two adjacent angles, 135 degrees and 105 degrees, and a pair of opposite sides is parallel. In the second trapezium, here also one opposite side is parallel to another side and one of the angles is given as 100 degrees. Question number 4. Draw a Venn diagram representing the set of parallelograms, kites, rhombuses, rectangles and squares. Then answer the following questions. First one, what is the quadrilateral that is both a kite and a parallelogram? Second, can there be a quadrilateral that is both a kite and a rectangle? Third, is every kite a rhombus? If not, what is the correct relationship between these two types of quadrilaterals? Question number 5. If PAIR pair and RODS rods are two rectangles, find angle IOD. Here on this page, we have pictures of two rectangles. One rectangle is overlapping another rectangle and the angle ORI is given as 30 degrees. Also, the sides PR and RS are equal to 5 centimeters has been mentioned in the figure. Page number 108. Question number 6. Construct a square with diagonal 6 centimeters without using a protractor. Question number 7. CASE is a square. The points U, V, W and X are the midpoints of the sides of the square. What kind of quadrilateral is U, V, W, X? Find this by using geometric reasoning as well as by construction and measurement. Find other ways of constructing a square within a square such that the vertices of the inner square lie on the vertices of the outer square as given in the figure B here. In figure A, we have ACES to be a square in which we have another square as UVWX and it has been formed by joining the midpoints of the sides of the square given before. In part B, we have a square and in which another square has been represented using a slight. In second picture, we have a square in which one more square is placed inside this by slightly tilting the square. Question number 8. If a quadrilateral has 4 equal sides and one angle of 90 degrees, will it be a square? Find the answer using geometric reasoning as well as by construction and measurement. Question number 9. What type of a quadrilateral is one in which the opposite sides are equal? Justify your answer. The hint provided here is draw a diagonal and check for congruent triangles. Question number 10. Will the sum of the angles in a quadrilateral such as the following one also be 360 degrees? Find the answer using geometric meaning as well as by constructing this figure and measuring. We have a quadrilateral ABCD in which angle B, A, C are marked and appear to be acute angles and angle ADC is a reflex angle. Question number 11. State whether the following statements are true or false. Justify your answers. First one. A quadrilateral whose diagonals are equal and bisect each other must be a square. Second one, a quadrilateral having 3 right angles must be a rectangle. Page number 109. Third one, a quadrilateral whose diagonals bisect each other must be a parallelogram. Fourth one, are quadrilateral, whose diagonals are perpendicular to each other must be a rhombus. Fifth one, a quadrilateral in which the opposite angles are equal must be a parallelogram. Sixth one, a quadrilateral in which all the angles are equal is a rectangle. Seventh one, isosceles trapeziums are parallelograms. Summary. First one, a rectangle is a quadrilateral in which the angles are all 90 degrees. Properties of a rectangle. First property, opposite sides of a rectangle are equal. Second property, opposite sides of a rectangle are parallel to each other. Third property, diagonals of a rectangle are of equal length and they bisect each other. Second one, a square is a quadrilateral in which all the angles are 90 degrees and all the sides are of equal length. Properties of a square. First one, the opposite sides of a square are parallel to each other. Second one, the diagonals of a square are of equal length and they bisect each other at 90 degrees. Third one, the diagonals of a square bisect the angles of the square. Third one, a parallelogram is a quadrilateral in which opposite sides are parallel. Properties of a parallelogram. First one, the opposite sides of a parallelogram are equal. Second one, in a parallelogram, the adjacent angles add up to 180 degrees and the opposite angles are equal. The diagonals of a parallelogram bisect each other. Fourth one, a rhombus is a quadrilateral in which all the sides have the same length. Page number 110. Properties of a rhombus. First one, the opposite sides of a rhombus are parallel to each other. Second, in a rhombus, the adjacent angles add up to 180 degrees and the opposite angles are equal. Third one, the diagonals of a rhombus bisect each other at right angles. Fourth one, the diagonals of a rhombus bisect its angles. A kite is a quadrilateral with two non-overlapping adjacent pairs of sides having the same length. A trapezium is a quadrilateral having at least one pair of parallel opposite sides. Next, the sum of the angle measures in a quadrilateral is 360 degrees. Here we have a picture in which we find that a big oval shape represents parallelogram, and inside this there is another oval shape which is green in color representing rectangle. Here there is a picture of a Venn diagram in which we have a large oval shape purple in color representing trapezium. We have another oval shape representing parallelograms which is green in color. Inside this another oval shape represents rectangle, and there's another oval shape which is yellow in color, and it covers all the three oval shapes and it represents kite. Rhombus is the portion which is common to rectangle and kite, and square is the portion which is common to kite and rectangle. Page number 111. It's puzzle time. Which quad? Gameplay. First, fold a sheet into half. Second, now fold it once more into a quarter. Third one, make a triangular crease at the corner, that is at the middle of the paper. Fourth one, open the sheet. What is the shape formed by the creases? Fifth one, how would you fold the quarter paper to get the kinds of creases given in the following image. Sixth point, how would you fold the quarter paper such that a square is formed? Here, we are also provided with a picture of kids. They are thinking about the activity given here. The activity has been explained with the help of paper folding. Chapter 4 ends here.
1: 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Narration, Swarnlata Sharma. 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
11: 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बचें। नमस्कार।

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In the class, I had discussed that there are 10 important points to remember regarding the factors behind the dominance by the insects in this planet. And under those 10 points, the first point was capacity for flight as the insects possess wings. And you know that the wings are the lateral extension of the exoskeleton. So, मैंने ये आपको क्लास में कहा था, ये कोई पक्षी नहीं था जो इस प्लेनेट में पहले उड़े थे, ये कोई इंसेक्ट था जो सबसे पहले इस प्लेनेट में उड़ने का क्षमता, उड़ने का एबिलिटी एक्वायर किए थे. So, why this, how this capacity for flight helped the insects in dominating this planet over the other animals or the other organisms? You know that as they are having the wings so that they can fly with that, with the help of the wings, and they can seek for food, mate, shelter, oviposition, etc. They can colonize in a new habitat. They can escape from the enemies and also from the unfavorable conditions. They can also migrate with the help of this type of your special capacity, that is flight, which they are having. But the next factor was more adaptability or universality. As you know that the insects are the earliest groups to make their life on the earth and to occupy vast habitats of soil and water. Thereby, they are found, these insects are found in a wide, very wide range of climatic conditions, and they can survive even at minus 50 degrees centigrade and also in the plus 50 degrees centigrade. So you can imagine the range of temperature they can survive. They can, you're tolerant. Some extreme examples I'll be citing here. I also had given you the study material. There also you can go through. One insect is there. Its name is Xylopa petroli. Ye petroli sun ki aapko petrol ka yaad aa raha hoga. And its name is isliye hua ki it can survive well in crude petroleum oil. Even in the high salt concentration also, you can find some insects like Ephydra fly. And I can cite many examples. Examples where the insects can survive. So you can imagine that they are having a great deal of adaptability or universal. Anywhere in this planet you can find the insects. So this was the second point, second factor. The third factor is the smaller size they have. You know that most of the insects, they are small in their size. And how this small in size help them in dominating this planet. You know that they will be requiring less space as they are having smaller size. They require less food, less energy, and also the less gravitational effect on them, right? And also, because they are very tiny, they can escape from the enemies very easily. So capturing a tiny one by a large predator, for example, their enemies, is not very easy. Therefore, third important factor was small in size. Now, the fourth factor, presence of exoskeleton, very important. In fact, not only the insects, but also the other arthropods also are having this exoskeleton on their body, you know it. And this, your exoskeleton means it is a cuticular protein, and it is also known as chitin, right? So how this presence of exoskeleton help the insects in dominating the planet? It is because it gives them the strength or the rigidity and also the flexibility to the insect body. Now, another factor is resistance to desiccation. You know that as their body is covered with the exoskeleton, so definitely the water loss is minimized, right? Because water is very important for any organism. Another factor is prevention of water loss. You know that they're having in their epicuticle, they're having lipids and polyphenols, and those lipids and polyphenols act as waterproof material. Also, some insects are having wax layer that also prevents the water loss. Also, they're having spiracles which they can close whenever they wish to close those. The spiracle closing mechanism or opening closing mechanism that also prevents the water loss. Right? Now, insects, you know that